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Teddy P, TKO on Classics at Night with Donna. We're talking about soft life, real life on this Let's Talk Tuesday. And let's talk about being choosy, because a soft life requires discernment. You cannot have soft life energy with hard-headed choices. Ooh, do I need to say that again? You cannot have soft life energy with hard-headed choices. You cannot keep letting chaos sit at your kitchen table and then wonder why your peace is missing. That goes for love and friendships and work and family and even with your own habits. So sometimes the softest thing you can do for yourself is to become more selective. So let me ask you this. What are you more choosy about now than you used to be? Your time, maybe, your dating life, your friends, your phone calls, your peace. Yeah, let's talk about being choosy as we try to have a softer life. Here's the Isley Brothers with Choosy Lover on Class.

0: It's your time for your letters, your stories, your truth. This is the Dear Donna Letter.
1: That's right. It's time for the Dear Donna Letter. And that's where people hit me up on Instagram and Facebook. And you can do it too. My Instagram is at Donna, S-C-H-I-E-L-E, and the number 7. Our Classics Instagram is Classics with an X, 1029. And I'm on Facebook as Donna Stewart Shealy. Tonight's letter says, Dear Donna, I am listening tonight with a heavy heart after hearing about Peebo Bryson. I want to request Feel the Fire. That song reminds me of the kind of love my parents had when I was growing up. Not perfect, not flashy, not always easy, but there was something tender there. And my mother used to play Peebo on Saturday mornings. And my daddy would act like he wasn't paying attention, but every now and then he would sing a little line under his breath. Now that I'm older, I understand that those songs, I understand those songs differently. Back then, I thought they were just slow songs. Now I hear the longing and the softness and the vulnerability and the grown-up kind of love people don't always talk about. I'm recently divorced and I'm trying not to let life make me hard. I just want to believe in love. I still want to feel something warm again. So tonight, with your theme being soft life and real life, I'd love to hear Feel the Fire by Peebo Bryson. And this is for Peebo, my parents, and for everybody who still believes tenderness is worth keeping. Monica from College Park. Monica, that was beautiful. And you said something that belongs in tonight's conversation. I'm trying not to let life make me hard. Girl, that is so real, because real life can do that if we're not careful. Disappointment can make you guarded. Divorce can make you cautious. And loss can make you quiet. And responsibilities can make you forget that you are still allowed to want warmth and love and softness and tenderness. And Peebo Bryson gave us that. His music gave grown people permission to feel. And he sang love songs with dignity. Not begging in a messy way, not playing games, but really standing in the emotion. So tonight for Monica and for her parents and for Peebo's family and for everybody who is still trying to stay soft in real life, here's Feel the Fire on Classics at Night.

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to be happy on Classics at Night with Donna. You know, it's Black Music Month, and I think this is a perfect moment to honor what artists like Peabo Bryson gave the culture. You know, Black music has always made room for the full range of our feelings, for joy and pain and romance, faith, heartbreak, hope, healing. Peabo's gift was tenderness. He was one of those voices that made romance feel elegant. And his duets became part of the soundtrack to so many lives, from the one with Roberta Flack, we're going to play that in a minute, Tonight I Celebrate My Love, to Beauty and the Beast with Celine Dion, to A Whole New World with Regina Bell. You know, A Whole New World was the first song from an animated film to top the Billboard Hot 100. You know, that's legacy. That is Black music reaching across genres and generations and even Disney soundtracks. But it's still rooted in soul. So as we celebrate Black Music Month, let's honor Peabo Bryson, who recently passed away.

0: It reminds us why Peebo Bryson's voice meant so much. He could make a love song feel like a slow dance or a promise. And it just gives us good memories. Tonight we talked about soft life, real life, wanting peace, needing rest, choosing tenderness, protecting your heart, and still believing in love even when life has been lifing. And with the passing of Peebo Bryson, we were reminded that soft music can carry strong feelings. Tonight, we send love to Peebo Bryson's family, his fans, and everybody who has ever had one of his songs attached to a memory. His voice gave us beauty. It gave us romance and moments we will keep coming back to. Tomorrow night, it's a Feel Good Wednesday. We're going to celebrate Denise Williams and Curtis Mayfield with Sweet Soul Smiles. Thank you so much for spending your Tuesday night with me. Tomorrow, you know that the Ricky Smiley Morning Show and our girl Niecy Shaw, not only will she have some tickets for you, but she's going to give you some great memories of Peebo Bryson. He's been in our studio many times. It was just in concert here last month. So we know that life, it's fleeting. And so let's remember him, of course, and his great music. KG Smooth is up next with Love and R&B. Please know you're beautiful, you're loved, and you're blessed. Have an amazing rest of your Tuesday night. I'm Donna, and this is Classics at Night. Bye-bye.
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0: It's Love and R&B with KG Smooth. A sip of wine for wine time tonight in the third hour of Love and R&B. The question of the night, do people owe people closure, or do adults just need to learn how to accept rejection better? 844-2588-R&B. It's a sip of wine. 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Do people owe people closure, or do adults just need to accept rejection better? And we're going to talk about it tonight for Wine Time with KG in the third hour. 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

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Breaking news, we have lost another great. Peebo Bryson has died at the age of 75 today. Eight-time Grammy nominee, known for his duets with Regina Bell, A Whole New World, and Celine Dion for Beauty and the Beast. And actually, A Whole New World with Regina Bell was the first song from an animated film to top the Billboard Hot 100. I had told you yesterday that it came down that he had suffered from a stroke, and it seems as though we lost him due to that stroke. Today, he was surrounded by family, and they said that they are tremendously moved by the outpouring love and prayers of support from fans, friends, and colleagues around the world. Next hour, we're going to show some love to Peebo Bryson. This is Love & R&B.

0: This is Love and R&B with KG Smooth. Breaking news, if you didn't hear already, Peebo Bryson has passed. We lost him at the age of 75, known for the soulful ballads, Feel the Fire, I'm So Into You, Can You Stop the Rain? And we are going to show some love to Peebo Bryson next hour inside Love and R&B.
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0: 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Continuing with the post from the married man, if I got divorced today and went back to the dating market to find a woman, what he would look for. All right, number four, he said, I would look for discipline and self-respect. A person's habits reveal their mindset. How does she manage money? How does she manage emotion? Does she have self-control or is very decision controlled by feelings and impulses? Five, I would look for loyalty during difficult moments, not just the good moments. Everybody seems loving when life is smooth. The real test appears during pressure, uncertainty, stress, financial struggles, disappointment, or hard seasons of life. That was some good stuff. Welcome inside Love and R&B on Classics 102.9.
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0: This is Living R&B with KG Smooth as we remember the life and legacy and music of Peabo Bryson. You know, he was a powerhouse in his own right, and he had this unique ability to perfectly blend and support and elevate female vocalists that made him the most sought after duet partner in the industry. He made historical collaborative albums with Natalie Cole and Roberta Flack. And of course, we just heard the timeless wedding song, Tonight I Celebrate My Love. Peabo wasn't done with music yet either. He was looking to cement his 50-year milestone in the industry by preparing for his upcoming album, Grace, which is produced by the legendary duo Jimmy Jam and Terry Lewis. Peabo Bryson, a true gentleman of song. His voice will undoubtedly live on for generations to come. This is Lovin' R&B.
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0: 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Asking the question, do people owe people closure? Or do adults just need to accept rejection better? 844-2588-RNB.
1: Oh, that's a tough one. 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

0: 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It's Wine Time with KG at 844-2588-R&B. The question of the night, do people owe people closure? Or do adults just need to accept rejection better? 844-2588-R&B. Do people owe people closure?
1: People owe people closure.
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1: Because without closure, either they hold power over you or you'll let that eat you alive.
0: Oh, you came with a word tonight. Thank you so much for calling. 844-2588-R&B.

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1: 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The question of the night, do people owe people closure? Or should adults just accept rejection better?
2: No, I think you need to give them closure.
1: Why do you need closure?
2: I would want you to give me closure. That way I can move on.
1: Okay, that makes sense. Also, how you can get closure, even if you don't get it from the person you are looking for it from, you can write it down. I talked about it one night. You write down your feelings. You write down what happened, how it made you feel, and after you write it down, you throw it away. And that way, your body and your brain knows this is done. Next hour, the vibes continue. This is Love & R&B.
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0: with KG Smooth. If you've never been on a cruise before, I think this year is your year to do that. Yep. And you can sail with us on the Virgin Voyages Resilient Lady for the One Voyage 2026 cruise. It's going to be hosted by Ricky Smiley. We've got Keith Sweat on deck. We've got T.I. on deck. Rick Ross will be there. D.O. 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And while you're there, go ahead and book your cabin. 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

to Inside Love and R&B with KG Smooth. Time for tonight's love story, which comes from Ronald, and it reads, "Dear Lisa, the idea of taking me to your house to meet your parents was unexpected, and I loved it. I think the reception was the best. I could never expect it, nothing else. I was convinced of my mistake. I was received with all distinction. Knowing you and loving you as I love you, I had to know that your parents could only be nice and endearing. The fruit doesn't fall far from the tree. Do I deserve it? I think that in your company, the future will be full of happiness. For my part, I want you with all my heart. I have the greatest love in the world for you. The happiness that awaits us is the size of our passion. I love you, Ronald." Thank you, Ronald. I've got a love song for you coming up next. This is Love and R&B.

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0: recording inside Love It R&B with KG Smooth. So one of the things that they'll be talking about tomorrow, besides us losing the great Peebo Bryson, Cassie has officially moved out of the United States and says that she doesn't plan on returning in a newly filed court declaration obtained by TMZ. Cassie states that she now lives abroad and has no intention of moving back to America. And that's one of the things that they'll be talking about tomorrow. 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
1: Unpopular opinion. A man who is trying to teach you is a man who is trying to keep you. He's not trying to control you, so y'all don't get that twisted. He's actually keeping you from making mistakes that could be avoided if he gave you some real insight on some things. He's going to keep that relationship strong. He's going to keep peace in that house. He's going to make sure that you all stay aligned. A man who sees a future with you is often going to pour knowledge into you, not just give you a lot of compliments, because men invest differently whenever they care long term. Now, manipulation and leadership are not the same thing, so you got to keep your eyes open for that. But a good man is absolutely going to try to guide you, correct you, warn you, teach you, because he loves you. Not because he thinks you're beneath him, but he thinks that you're perfect for him.
0: And that's tonight's advice. 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

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Let's step inside the Zen Den for the Eye of the Storm Midnight Meditation. Tonight I'm going to do a guided meditation on mindful media. Just as you take food into your body, consuming both healthy and not so healthy options, you also consume media throughout the day. You listen to music, you watch television, you scroll on social media. And although these may provide knowledge and entertainment, they can also create anxiety and stress in your mind and bodies, just as you take away from, or take us away from our connection to the mind. This exercise offers a few different ways to bring mindfulness to these moments of consumption. They don't have to be done step by step. Just consider what the impact may be of what you are choosing to consume. Are you reading the news to inform yourself or to fuel frustration? Maybe the TV show has a lot of violence. Get your nervous system going. This isn't to label the show or song or story as good or bad. It's merely about recognizing the effects of your choice. So when reading the news story, pause every few paragraphs. Watch for stress, anxiety, and increased energy in the body. Whether you're watching TV, reading the news, or listening to music, try to be fully present in your experience. Stay with me. More music is on the way. This is Love and R&B.

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1: You're inside Love & R&B. I'm your host, KG Smooth, wrapping it up with you tonight. Man, a great night. Thank you all for vibing out with us. Rest in peace to the great Peebo Bryson, who we lost today. I'm glad that you all enjoyed the tribute hour that we did in the second hour of the show and that I did for KG's Crate. So rest well, Peebo Bryson, and you enjoy your night. I'll see you back here tomorrow night for the vibes, the fun, the love, and R&B.
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0: 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No, you're never gonna get it. Ow. Never ever gonna get it. No, not this time. No, you're never gonna get it. My love. Never ever gonna get it. And this. 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
7: 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It's startling that 6 months have passed already. When you were 10, it seemed like your teen years would never come. By the time you're a teenager, you just can't wait for 21. However, do you remember when 30 years old seemed to come right after 23? And then 40 and 30 years felt like they were only a couple years apart. Wow. And at 40, statistics say that your life is half over if you are blessed. At 50, some of us start having pains in parts of our bodies that we didn't even know we had. Then here comes 60, and everybody is saying yes, ma'am, or no, sir, to you. By your 70s, you become acutely aware that life is way too short, that time moves way too fast, and there definitely are no replays and no rewinds. So relish every second of every minute of every hour you are blessed to have, because time cannot be repeated.
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2: Praise break. Let's start the day in prayer. And I want everybody to please welcome my good friend, Pastor Keith Norman, the senior pastor of First Baptist Church, Broad Avenue in Memphis, Tennessee. Pastor Norman, good morning, man. Happy to have you.
3: 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Come on, let's go to God in prayer. The blessing of God's glory is that he is able to do far more abundantly for all of us than we ever ask and or think. So today, Lord, I want you to do the extraordinary. Do that which, Lord, we would never have fathomed or imagined in our own thinking. But it is according to the power that works in us. So God, let your power flow strong in each and every one of the listeners today and to all of those whom we come into contact with. And God, let your power flow through us all throughout this day, and Lord, even over into the night, because according to your word in Ephesians chapter 3, verse 20 and 21, you're able to do far more abundantly than we think and or even ask. So God, if we haven't asked for it, do it anyhow. And God, if it crosses our mind, do it your way, because Lord, you do better for us and do more for us than we know how to ask for even ourselves. And do it in the name of Jesus Christ throughout all generations forever and ever. This is our prayer today for the Ricky Smiley family. This is Dr. Keith Norman at First Baptist Church, 2835 Broad Avenue, Memphis, Tennessee, with worship services each and every Sunday morning, 8 a.m. and 10:30 a.m. When you're in Memphis, come by and see us.
2: All right, y'all, that's my friend and brother, Pastor Keith Norman, the senior pastor of First Baptist Church, Broad Avenue in Memphis, Tennessee. So let's get this day going. It's the Ricky Smiley Morning Show.

Hey, that's Jonathan McReynolds right there. God is good, man. I just want to tell everybody, I just want to take a moment today before I play this next song, because I want to give this next song some context and let y'all know that we serve an awesome God. And I know a lot of y'all out there going through stuff, man. I'm looking on Instagram, I'm looking on Facebook of people burying their loved ones, people going through sadness, people going through depression, people don't understand what's going on. And I want y'all to know that the God that we serve, he will keep you, because you woke up this morning. That's a start. You might not feel the way you want to feel, but man, we have a wonderful God. We have an awesome God. And if you look back, you know, I didn't understand back then what my grandmama said when I look back over my life, but I really understand it now, because I literally, when I look back over my life, I look at everything that God brought me through. For every mountain he brought me over, for every trial he see me through, for every blessing, hallelujah, for this I give you praise. And I'm going to play a song that my grandma used to play a long time ago. You know, when you, and I want to send this out to everybody that has lost a mother, everybody that has lost a father, everybody that has lost a child, everybody going through this grief process. If you trust God and never doubt, he will surely bring you out in the morning. And I want y'all to enjoy this right here. This for you. And if you want to call me on the back end, you can call me 866-9-RICKY. I'm taking your phone calls. If God been good to you and brought you through something, call me 866-9-RICKY. Here's Albertina Walker.

0: Oh, man, we serve an awesome God, man. You can spin it back, David, if you want to. We serve an awesome God. And I'm just thankful for where I am. I'm thankful for him bringing me through what he brought me through. And bringing a lot of y'all what he brought y'all through. And we up this morning. Might not feel good sometimes. Might be hard to get up out of bed. Going through stuff, man. All the people that have to go through stuff, man. Go through dialysis and chemotherapy. And whatever it is that you're dealing with and you're going through. Just know that God, that joy will come in the morning, y'all. And we serve an awesome God. Let's go to the phones. Good morning.
1: Hey, Rick, I just wanted to give praise to God. He has brought me through 16 years of blindness. I've been having a lot of sickness, a lot of deaths. God has really brought me through things.
2: Amen. Thank you, Ricky Smiley, for that song this morning. I really need
3: it. I just want to give thanks to Almighty Father for bringing me through my mother's passing. And I just love him because I know he loves me.
0: Man, thank y'all so much, man, for y'all, for your phone calls, y'all. All right, let's get into some more praise right here, y'all. I got your front page coming up next. 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

0: God, praise this morning. Oh, my God. What an awesome God we serve, man, and I'm proud to wake up and praise him every single morning. I hope y'all enjoyed that praise break, man. Thank everybody for your phone calls. We absolutely love you, and God loves you, and so do we. All right, y'all, I got your front page right here.
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0: All right, 14 minutes after the hour, y'all got your front page right here. Alfreda's, good morning.
2: Good morning, Ricky. It's Wednesday, June 3rd. Here's what's going on in the news. Breaking news out of Bakersfield, California. Two hostages have now been released from a bomb and hostage situation at a Chase Bank there in Bakersfield. But police say this is still an active bomb threat situation. Now, this has been unfolding since yesterday. Investigators say an unknown number of people may still be inside. The suspect is believed to have a bomb strapped to his body, and crisis negotiators are still talking with him. Police have locked down a big old huge wide area, evacuated nearby buildings, and the FBI is now assisting. In other news, a South Carolina case that sparked outrage in 2023 has ended with a not guilty verdict. A jury found convenience store owner Chicky Rick Chow not guilty of murder in the shooting death of 14-year-old Cyrus Carmack Belton. Now, Cyrus was shot in the back after Chow chased him from a Columbia convenience store. Prosecutors said Chow thought the teen had stolen bottled water, chased him more than 130 yards, and fired out of anger. But the defense said Chow was protecting his son, claiming Cyrus pointed a gun during the chase. Now, several people testified they never saw him holding or pointing a gun. The case led to protests, vigils, and water bottles spelling out Cyrus's name. A painful reminder of how a teenager accused of taking water ended up dead. For info on these stories and more, go to RickySmileyMorningShow.com. What you got coming up in the hot spot, Brat?
3: Coming up next in the hot spot, Michael Jackson documentary debuts. I got some more details on it up next in the hot spot on the Ricky Smiley Morning Show.
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12: Hey, Vic Gary with the T. Good morning. Good morning, GATL. Happy Wednesday, everybody, as we travel under this full moon. 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And so far, it's a nice, easy flow. As you get around the Metro City, you do want to be aware of a crash in Kennesaw, northbound on I-75. Right at Chastain Road, you'll see flashing lights in the area. Also up in Alpharetta this morning, authorities have responded to a bad crash involving a vehicle that hit a power pole at Old Milton Parkway. At Westside Parkway, you'll see flashing lights and detours are in place. 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
22: Good morning. I'm Denise Dunbar with Top Stories. Gas prices in Georgia are about to spike. The governor did not renew the suspension on the state's gas tax, which means prices at the pumps will now include Georgia's 33 cents a gallon gas tax. The suspension expired after midnight this morning, so some stations are posting prices around $4.20 a gallon for regular unleaded. Grady Hospital has officially opened a new ER medical facility for the southern metro counties. The facility on Campbellton Fairburn Road in Union City will be fully staffed 24/7. Grady says this is the first step to serve what's called a healthcare desert. They're also planning a medical hospital that's set to open in 2031. Checking weather, cooler, 61 this morning, sunny skies today, and a high of 80. I'm Denise Dunbar, the home of the Ricky Smiley Morning Show, and classic R&B all day, Classics 102.9.
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1: 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Drop it like it's hot.
2: So hot,
1: yeah.
2: You can catch me at the hot spot. It's the
3: BRAT. All right, now 29 before the top of the hour, y'all. Boy, y'all done played B-Ball Bryson, man. That just Brett.
4: What?
3: I did not know that end of the song had all that in it. Everybody, shout out to every person that's listening to the radio right now that was conceived off that song right there.
4: Yes.
3: Yeah,
4: yes.
3: y'all are the hard-working people, the strong people that we love. If you were conceived off that song, Gary.
5: And that's when music was music, first of all. And I love P-Bo Bryson, and I like when he and Regina Bell made some music together. But on this song, I'm so into you, the part that he sang, I love, he said, you paid your dues right from the start. He said, what a price to pay.
4: Ooh.
5: Yes.
4: Real lyrics.
5: Yes, baby.
4: Yes,
5: real
4: Lord.
5: Lyrics. Yes, honey. I said, all right, people, you better let them know.
4: Yes, you better let them know. Oh, man, y'all. The two-time Grammy Award-winning singer, P-Bo Bryson, one of R&B's vocal giants, has passed away at the age of 75. Earlier this week, his family

0: ballads are ballets and duets. I feel like Gary when he say debits for debuts, debuts. He had a collaboration in 1991, y'all, with Celine Dion from Beauty and the Beast. That was a huge hit. And then he had Peebo and Regina, Gary, A Whole New World from Disney's Aladdin. That song reached the top Billboard Hot 100s, and it was the first song from an animated film to do just that.
1: Man.
0: His other notable Peebo hits include Can You Stop the Rain? Oh, yeah. Yes. Tonight I Celebrate My Love. Feel the Fire.
2: Feel the Fire.
0: Feel me.
2: Yes.
0: I want to feel the fire.
3: Yeah.
0: Yeah.
3: Yes.
1: Yeah, man.
0: And if you're ever in my arms again, y'all, his family says, in this deeply difficult
1: moment.
0: Oh, my
1: God.
0: The family asks for privacy as they mourn the loss of a beloved husband, father, family member, friend, and artist whose impact extended far beyond the stage. Rest in peace to Peebo Bryson.
1: Man,
0: he gave us some hits, man.
1: Brett, did you have an opportunity to work with him?
0: No, I've met him a few times on like a cruise or something like that. But
1: right.
0: I mean, he was very good spirit. You can feel the genuine good spirit. Yeah.
1: I always ran into him in baggage claim somewhere. Performing somewhere. I'm performing somewhere. And we did Alpha Kappa Alpha Sorority Incorporated. We did their regionals up in Philadelphia. It was in Philadelphia, and he was on one stage, and I was hosting the step show on the other stage. And we was waving at each other from the stage and stuff. And, you know, they was going, you know how they go from stage to stage, like intermission.
0: Yes.
1: Then Peebo Bryson would come out and sing. He was with his band. And it was just great. What a legend. We grew up on his music.
0: I know.
1: And I just can't believe that he died. I thought that he probably would recover or whatever, man. But the fact that he passed away, I really hate it. I'm devastated, Brett, for real.
0: Yeah. So we're going to send out prayers to his family and loved ones. Y'all, if you miss any part of the show, make sure you check out the Ricky Smiley Morning Show podcast, available wherever you get your podcasts. And you can follow me on my social media at So Brett. Coming up, oh, Lord, Peebo.
1: Yeah, I know. It's heartbreaking. You know, when we lose people like that, man, you start thinking about the other celebrity. Like, we need to bubble wrap Uncle Charlie.
2: Right.
1: You know, you know what I'm saying?
0: And Ron
1: Isley. And Ron Isley, man.
0: Yeah. And Gladys Knight.
3: Yes.
2: Yeah.
1: Yeah, you see all our stars passing away and going on. They have gave so much to us. They are our childhood. They are everything from elementary school, high school, and college. And to see them in this era as they all slowly transition, whatever, you know, it's really, really sad when you think about it. It really made me want to cry right now because I absolutely love Peebo Bryson and all of those artists from that era. So rest in peace. Peebo Bryson, we're going to be talking more about it on the show. More Ricky Smiley Morning Show coming up.
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0: 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Welcome aboard the Sunday Cruise. 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
2: Hey there, Gary with the T and the Kalur. 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Town. Let's go up to Alpharetta where they shut it down. That's Old Milton Parkway between Hainesbridge Road and Westside Parkway due to a bad injury crash after a vehicle hit a power pole in that area. Power lines are down, and the estimated clearing time is not until 11 o'clock this morning. So reset your GPS and take your detours to get around it and plan your trips accordingly as well, A-Town. 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
3: An innocent bystander was hit by gunfire during a shootout between two groups in Southwest Atlanta. Police say it happened yesterday before midnight at the neighborhood market convenience store on Allison Court. At this time, detectives are looking at security videos for suspects. All right, more community conversations are beefing up about reparations. Last night, several groups came together for a reparations town hall meeting at the Auburn Avenue Research Library to give people an opportunity to learn more about policy suggestions surrounding reparations. Historian Dr. Carci Alvarado is chair of the Fulton County Task Force for Reparations.
4: Identifying the harms and actually measuring the harm. And so tonight we are actually sharing a 615-page report.
3: You can see the report on the Fulton County government's website. I'm Denise Dunbar, the home of the Ricky Smiley Morning Show and Classic R&B All Day Classics 1029.
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5: 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Let's talk about one of y'all's former students, Miss Roxy Roker. Received her BFA from Howard University and was an active member in the Howard Players. She later became a member of the Negro Ensemble Company in New York. She's the mother of rock musician Lenny Kravitz. Widely remembered for her role as Helen Willis on The Jeffersons, one of television's most iconic sitcoms. In 1974, she won an Obie Award and was nominated for a Tony for her performance as Maddie Williams in The River Niger. She's a proud member of Alpha Kappa Alpha Sorority Incorporated, the great Roxy Roker, another proud HBCU alum of Howard University. 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
9: Ricky, a 14-year-old, just won the National Spelling Bee by spelling bromocriptine. Meanwhile, the rest of us can barely pronounce it. See which one of us passes and who embarrasses themselves in our spelling bee. That's next on the Ricky's

0: y'all signed up, man, because he's going to be on the One Voyage Cruise, onevoyagecruise.com, man. We're going to have a good time, man. What you got, Alfredas?
1: You know what? Maybe we should do a spelling bee on the cruise.
0: Oh, no.
1: The winner of this year's Scripps National Spelling Bee was 14-year-old Shrey Parikh from California. Now, the winning word was bromocriptine. It's bromocriptine. It's a polypeptide alkaloid, which is like something found in fungus plants. But anyway, it's a polypeptide.
0: You don't start wasting precious radio.
1: Okay.
2: What?
0: Well, anyway, radio airtime.
1: Right. Okay.
2: It's a polypeptide alkaloid.
1: Okay. Anywho, all the brilliant kids participating would be embarrassed by this next story. The website Unscramblerer, and that really is what it is, looked at internet search data to put out a list of the most problematic words for Americans to spell. Words that were associated with phrases like, how do you spell, or how to spell. Okay, Gary, we all know you're this, so spell bougie.
3: Bougie.
1: Yeah.
3: B-O-J-U-I-E.
1: That's how you would think, right?
3: Yeah.
1: It's
2: T-E-L-Y.
1: That's perfect.
0: Come on, bro. Yeah, because your ass looking down at the paper.
1: No, but you know
3: that
1: what?
3: That was right.
1: No, some people put another E. Yeah, another I or another E.
3: Yeah.
1: All right, Kay, you're smarty pants.
4: Give him another one. He looked at the sheet.
1: Oh.
3: I didn't look at the sheet.
4: You did. I saw you.
3: I don't care what word you give me. I got you.
1: Ooh, ooh, ooh.
3: I'm a former spelling bee champion.
1: Okay.
3: Thank you very much.
1: Okay.
3: You wasn't in
5: the county.
1: Okay. Spell separate. That's too easy.
3: Yeah, that's too easy.
0: Oh,
3: that's too easy.
0: S-E-P-A-R-A-T-E.
3: Come on, man.
1: All right.
3: I had a lot of time to study.
1: Okay. Spell bureaucracy. That's kind of one that people get.
3: Nice. B-U-R-E-A-U-C-R-A-C-Y.
4: Ooh. Mm-mm.
1: Okay. No. Oh, that's right. That's right.
3: Thank
1: spell
3: you.
1: Dichotomy.
4: Ooh. Ooh.
3: What?
4: Dichotomy?
1: Dichotomy. I said dichotomy.
3: D-I-C-H-O-M-O-T-Y.
1: What'd you say? That's right.
3: D-I-C-H-O-M-O-T-Y.
0: Uh-huh.
1: Okay. Spell mischievous.
3: Mischievous.
1: All right, okay. Shut up. That's because I'm for E. So they're just
0: No, he's spelled for real now.
2: All right. Spell them things.
1: Okay.
3: I had a lot of time to study for 2 years.
0: You ought to. You said what?
3: I had a lot of time to study for 2 years.
2: 2 years?
0: Well, 2 years? 2 years where?
3: In the federal timeout.
2: Oh, God.
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0: Gary!
1: What?
0: Hold on, Dave. Stop. Gary.
1: Yes.
0: After we do, thank you for being a friend. When you hear the music, you have to turn your mic on to start. The listeners are listening to the radio and they're excited. It's called a tease. You're supposed to do the tease of what's next.
1: I wonder
0: hold
1: why
0: on,
1: my,
0: hold on.
1: My
0: start the
1: on.
0: Music on. Let's do it right. Turn your mic on. Start the music, Dave. All right, Gary, what you got coming up next?
1: Coming up next, an ex heartbeater, Beat Speaks Out, honey. We're going to talk about that ex heartbeater and who he is next. Rick Smiley Morning Show.
0: Oh, yeah. Oh, yeah.

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6: All right, y'all. 6 minutes after the hour. Gary has the T. I'm sorry, 8 after the hour. Good morning, Gary.
7: Good morning, Ricky. Good morning, America. Good morning, the U.S. Wednesday. A beautiful, beautiful day in the neighborhood. And here's what's happening in celebrity news. Y'all, former employees, honey, of Kevin Hart, y'all are now speaking out, honey, about Heartbeat. Now, that's a comedian's production company after the company filed in February, y'all, a lawsuit against former employees Eric Eddings and Mr. Leslie Guan, alleging y'all breach of contract, unfair business practices, and y'all misappropriation of trade secrets. Now, Eddings and Guan, y'all, have denied that they misuse confidential information as they move forward with their own podcast venture. Now, a former Heartbeat employee who is not part of the lawsuit told the Daily Mail that the legal action seemed personal. They personally said, quote, "I think that Leslie and Eric are almost certainly in the right," the former employee said. Now, they're both very smart. They are straight shooters. And they said they think that they saw the writing on the wall in terms of the direction the company was going. Now, the former employee added, y'all, that some staff members were shocked by the layoffs at Heartbeat, while others believed, y'all, that the company needed to shrink following changes in the entertainment company, in the entertainment industry, I should say. They said, quote, "Content pullback is real." That's what that former employee said. Now, Hart's former executive assistant, Ms. Maisha Shakes, also weighed in, saying that she was not shocked to see the former staffers beefing with the company. Now, she said, quote, "It's just unfortunate that a business relationship has to get ruined over somebody being greedy. How much money do you have until you say it's enough?" Now, Hart spoke about the company's recent downsizing during an interview. Now, he added, y'all, that it would not he would not do a movie without the Heartbeat production. Now, the actor is also dealing, y'all, with the backlash over that the roast of Kevin Hart, the Netflix special produced by Heartbeat. Now, after the comedian Tony, how you say his name, Hinchcliffe, was criticized for a joke about George Floyd, they said Hart said the moment happened during a live show. He said, quote, "It's a live production," Kevin said. He said, "I'm not compromising the live production for a reaction of what?" He said, "What do you want me to do?" He said, "I'm going to drag the man off the stage." And they said Shakes was not satisfied with the response. And he said, "We wanted him to stand up for the black culture, and we can't even get an apology out of him." So
1: that wasn't the time or place for that. Like Kevin said, that wasn't the time or place for that.
7: You don't think so? You don't think it should have...
1: Not during a live broadcast, no.
7: What? Ricky, would you have interrupted a live broadcast? It's like, say, if in the special cable got on stage and said something
6: like
7: crazy.
6: Something went terribly wrong, I probably would have got up and smoothed it over at the least, you know, yeah. And then maybe spoke about it afterwards, but just making sure that I didn't ruin the show.
7: Yeah, well,
6: but at the same time, kind of stop and say, we ain't going in that direction now. Keep going. Go to the next show.
7: Yeah.
6: Like when you be doing, go to the next story. Go. Keep
7: exactly.
6: It moving.
7: Yeah. Exactly. Well, they still upset with Kevin Hart, so we're going to see how this all turns out, though, honey, because it's really a very serious thing that they still angry about the George Floyd situation. All right, moving on in other celebrity news, y'all. Los Angeles courtroom, y'all, has delivered another setback to Bill Cosby. Now, they're saying that the 88-year-old comedian's request for a new trial was rejected by the Los Angeles Superior Court Judge Bradley Phillips, upholding a jury verdict, you know, stemming from the allegation made by Ms. Donna Martsinger. Now, Ms. Martsinger, she's 84 years old, She said that Bill Cosby drugged and sexually assaulted her in 1972. A jury previously sided with her in the civil case, awarding damages of a reported $19.25 million. Now, USA Today placed a total of at $59.25 million, citing $40 million in punitive damages in addition, y'all, to the award. Now, Phillips ruled, y'all, that Cosby had not shown trial problems serious enough to call the verdict into question, according to the report. Now, they're saying that the jury also said that the damages were not unreasonably high and that the jurors had enough evidence, y'all, to connect Cosby's conduct to Marsinger's harm. Now, Ms. Marsinger alleged, y'all, that she first, y'all, met Bill Cosby while she was working as a server at a restaurant that he frequented. She said that while going with him to one of his shows, he gave her some good wine and a pill that she believed was an aspirin. She alleged, y'all, that she later faded in and out of consciousness before waking up at his mansion in only her underwear. So, Cosby denied the account and also denied the accusation or whatever, but... Girl, is this they gonna get this man that's every so, pin? I mean,
6: when I tell you, Jesus. That's if a woman is drunk and fine as hell, I'm not gonna touch her because half of the turn on is her wanting you.
0: Exactly, that's what half, I don't get.
6: Half of the turn on is her wanting you.
0: Right.
6: If you touch a woman and she ain't in her right mind, you are a predator.
0: Right.
7: Yeah.
0: Right. Say that, Ricky. Yeah.
6: You know what I'm saying? I had a chick pass out on me before.
7: I was going to say that, but I didn't know if we could talk about that or not.
6: Yeah, we can talk about it. Yeah, Gary got the girl drunk, had the margaritas flowing at Houston's or whatever. Yeah. But being respectful, get in the shower. I'm talking about watch that girl whole body and didn't even look, put her on a T-shirt, took her to the guest room and tucked her in. That's it for the night. Ain't nobody finna do none of that. What you? How do you do? You can go get a blow up doll if you're doing that.
0: Right. Yeah. Just be decent. Be a decent person.
6: Something that can't respond. Sex is between two people, not one. Yeah. That's real predatory. Predatory behavior and people that do stuff like that, man. You a weird. If anybody ever done that, you a weirdo. Yeah. He should be put in jail.
7: And quickly, she said she thought he gave her aspirin. Well, girl, did you have a headache and you asked for aspirin? Or did you just take a pill because he gave it to you? I don't know. But anyway, now that said and did, y'all know what time it is.
8: Sha-la-la.
6: Hey.
7: Sha-la-la-la-la-la,
6: baby.
7: It's the color today is one of my favorite colors. My color today is Arbogine. On the high end, you say Arbogine, and on the low, you say beautiful brownish purple. That's your color for today.
6: You said brownish purple?
7: You have a brownish purple, yes. Almost like a fading eggplant.
6: All right, then. Y'all give it up for Gary with the tea. All right, I got your wake-up calls. Y'all get at me now. The phone out of the wild open, 866-9-RICKY, 866-9-RICKEY. 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
19: Hey there, Gary with the T and the Kalor. It's a beautiful sunrise drive on the Metro A-Town this morning. 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

0: Pleasantville Road, also up in Alpharetta. 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
1: Gas prices could hit $4.20 a gallon within days now that the state's gas tax suspension is over. It ended at midnight last night. Yesterday's average was $3.80 a gallon, but with the incoming 33 cents a gallon gas tax, that's going to spike the prices. Montre Waiters with AAA tells us what to expect.
2: Prices could jump by about 33 cents within a day or two. Typically around this time anyway, outside of what's going on globally, we would see gas prices increase because of the higher summer blend gasoline.
1: Gas prices are affected by the conflict in the Middle East. The shaky Iranian ceasefire is still on, even though the U.S. and Iran both intensified attacks yesterday in the Persian Gulf. U.S. Central Command said it fought off multiple Iranian ballistic missiles and drones that were aimed at U.S. allies, such as Kuwait. I'm Denise Dunbar, the home of the Ricky Smiley Morning Show and Classic R&B All Day Classics 102.9.
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6: 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Get in.

0: Hey, hey, hey. It's Lucky Visa. I want to say, hey, Ricky, what's up? You already up. Wake up, wake up, wake up. And have a great day today.
1: Hey.
0: Love you, Ricky.
1: Love you.
2: Hey, good morning. This is Tamika. I'm calling from North Augusta, South Carolina. Again, I want to wake up my son, Trishon. Get ready to go to work, my love. I want to wake up my grandson, Mozzie. Have a good day at school.

0: good, the bad, and what the hell wins. And we're going to start out with Alfreda this morning. Give us some good news.
1: Okay, Ricky. An off-duty New York firefighter is a hero after rescuing a woman trapped in her submerged car during a recent flash flood. So this firefighter saw the car filling with water, climbed on top, and smashed through the sunroof using his hands.

0: age student in the face. Surveillance footage showed that she struck five children, apparently, age 2 to 4, with a metal stapler, a shoe, a bucket, a stuffed animal, her open hand across 11 separate incidents. Now, footage also showed her flicking and pinching children, grabbing them by their shirts, and on one occasion throwing a shoe at a child and missing before grabbing the child and yelling in the child's face. Boy, let me tell you something. Police said surveillance footage showed the children displaying visible pain responses following the incidents. However, she was arrested and faces 5 felony counts of abuse.
1: They need to open the can of whoop.
0: Boys, let me tell you something. And my grandbaby about to go to school, too.
2: The trauma those kids experienced. Can you imagine?
0: No way in the hell, Brett.
2: 2 to 5?
1: Listen, look at here. look at here.
0: Ain't no Brett, boy. Ain't no way.
1: Ain't no way.
0: Ain't no way.
1: Yeah, arrested. That ain't enough.
0: She'll be begging to go to jail.
3: I know. I appreciate that story, man. All right, Brett, you got the what's going on. That was what the hell, but there's another what the hell news.
1: Okay, double what the hells. A 33-year-old man in Florida named Clayton Warren was arrested after he allegedly broke into a store in the middle of the night last Thursday to steal Pokemon cards using a chainsaw.
4: Whoa.
1: He was caught on surveillance footage using the chainsaw to cut a triangle into the hurricane-proof front window, and he cut himself in the process, leaving some blood behind at the scene. Well, y'all, he initially tried to break the window with a rock. That didn't work, so he apparently grabbed the chainsaw. Clayton initially got away with about $12,000 worth of cards. Now, if you're thinking the chainsaw didn't sound discreet, Clayton wasn't too concerned with that. In addition to the blood, his car and his license plate was also captured on camera. He was charged with burglary and grand theft.
3: Why do some people do such
1: Pokemon?
3: Stupid?
1: World's dumbest criminals.
2: Pokemon cards can go for millions.
1: Yes, now. Yeah.
2: They can go for
3: What store did he break in that sold Pokemon cards?
1: Probably one of those cards.
5: GameStops or something like that.
3: I thought he broke in a Wawa.
1: Now, I don't know where the chainsaw came from or why he
3: probably
1: had
3: from his
1: one.
3: House. He got a chainsaw, probably broke in Lowe's and stole that out of Home Depot.
2: Oh, my gosh.
3: When it got went to Wawa and got the gas to put in the chainsaw and then crunk it up and try to break in and steal the Pokemon card with the tag. Take the tag off the Pokemon.
1: And then cut yourself. Lord have
3: right.
1: Mercy.
3: And then DNA and blood at the same. He's going to be doing some time.
1: Big dummy.
3: what you call him, Brett?
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9: All right, Gary, with the tea and the Kahlua, let me give you some chocolate traffic tea. 8 times. Traffic report is sponsored by Allstate, and at some point they're going to have to shut down all the lanes because of a bad crash on Lakewood Freeway heading westbound near Greenbrier Parkway. It's starting to

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1: Brady Hospital has officially opened a new emergency room medical facility for the southern metro counties. The facility on Campbellton Fairburn Road in Union City will be fully staffed 24/7 with board-certified doctors. Brady says this is the first step to serve what's called a healthcare desert, and residents who live in the area appreciate the service.
2: When I got here, they immediately, you know, did all the triage stuff. And Dr. Waz, who is running this shift, creme de la creme, top-notch customer service in there, top-notch.
1: Grady is also planning to include a medical hospital that's set to open in 2031. R&B legend and two-time Grammy Award singer Peebo Bryson has died. He reportedly died yesterday evening after suffering a stroke on Sunday. The DeKalb County singer is known for Disney classics. Family members say he passed peacefully, surrounded by family and those closest to him. Peebo Bryson was 75 years old. I'm Denise Dunbar, the home of the Ricky Smiley Morning Show and Classic R&B All Day Classics 102.9.
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0: what up, boy, boy?
1: I'm good, but you don't know this is Wednesday on the mix, man. And of course, hit me up on the gram at J-A-H Lion Sound.
0: Hey, John, you got to play Birmingham Bussin, and then you got to go and throw in that for Dallas. You got to throw in Oak Cliff. You got to do a mix with some local song.
1: Cause yeah, that,
0: you remember Dallas got Oak Cliff. That's my hood. Put it in. You got to throw that in. But boy, we got one. But look, you got to throw in Birmingham Bussin for me one time, y'all.
1: Say it no more. I got you.
0: Yes, sir. Cause you know we be on one for no reason. It's a cult. It's a cult. Nah, man.
1: Already.
0: Appreciate that, man. Shout out to County Commissioner Sheila Tyson. It was good seeing you yesterday. Shout out to everybody, man, that was just showing love when I was out and about. All the hugs and all the pictures that I took. OG, whoever that OG was I met yesterday, man. Let me get one of them necklaces, bro. The OG that I saw yesterday, man, he had on two. He had on some chains, man. OG, but had to be about in his 50s. But he has a loaded with chains. I said, man, let me get one of them necklaces, bro. Let me get one of them necklaces.
1: Yeah, that one in white linen suits.
0: Yes, sir, man. Now his neck, I can't even make no joke. He had on a lot of necklaces. I said, let me just get one of them chains, bro. He said, nah, man, nah. He was older. He said, nah, Rick, man, I'ma hold on to this. But next time you do a show, Rick, I let you wear one on stage, man. I got you, man. Black Tony, where you at, man?
2: I'm sorry, I'm back in the bed, sorry. I had to clamp back in the bed.
0: Man, come on, man.
2: No, you know
0: how
2: I'm
0: much,
2: not sick.
0: You know how much paperwork you got to do?
2: I know, sorry, but I had woke up out of bad dreams, sorry, right. And I was so traumatized.
0: Well, let me say this before you tell me about that. Man, you got paperwork bagged up for like 2 years, man. 2 years, bro. But you ain't really been to work.
2: Well, I woke up out of nightmares. I had wanted to sleep, because you know, you always say when you go to sleep with your job on your mind, that means you'll wake up, you don't need no alarm clock.
0: Absolutely.
2: And I tried to have that same mentality. Yeah.
0: Yeah.
2: And I went to work with work on my mind last night. So I went to sleep with work on my job on my mind.
0: With your mind on your money and your money on your mind.
2: But I had a bad dream, Sonny. The money show, everybody was just in trouble, Sonny.
0: What'd you dream, man?
2: I was dreaming we were going on a field trip.
0: Yeah.
2: And it was all us on a church bus. And then we was all on the church bus. And Rocky was driving.
0: Yeah.
2: But he was crazy, though. He went crazy. He got real drunk, and he was driving.
0: Rocky don't drink, though.
2: I know. That's because Shotty's in a dream. That means it ain't real. But look.
0: Yeah.
2: We went off a cliff.
0: What?
2: We went off a cliff, but you and Brad had parachute. But ain't nobody else had no parachute, and y'all had jumped out the van on y'all parachute. But then your parachute didn't open up, and Brad tried to grab you, but then she crashed into the wall, but then she... And then when she hit the wall, she started rapping Funtify. Oh, there was a lot going on. So, and then Alfreda was there. But she tried to stay in the van, but it kept flipping over. And then she's so smart that she got flipped out the van. But then you caught her on the way down. So you were coming down, and you caught her because she was so little. Caught her with one hand and grabbed her. And then y'all hit the ground. Oh, God.
0: What happened to Gary?
2: And y'all hit the ground. And then Gary, for some reason, started, I don't know why, but me and Gary woke up. Me and Gary both woke up in the hospital, but we was in the same hospital bed, and we were spooning. And I was like, what the hell going on?
3: Carpal tunnel syndrome, heart failure that doesn't improve with common medicines. These are some signs and symptoms associated with ATTR-CM, or the cardiomyopathy of ATTR amyloidosis, a serious heart condition with symptoms that get worse over time. Amvuttra, vutrisiran, is a prescription medicine given by a healthcare provider that treats ATTR-CM.
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0: Money, Money Train, Nephew Jones. 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
19: 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I didn't even know I offended some people, bro. Did the joke about the LMNOP community. I didn't know nobody was mad till I got outside. It was three gay dudes laying on my hood. Soon as they saw me, they went off. Say what you said. Say what you said. Well, do the joke then. Say the joke. Say what you said. Say what you said. Say it. I scratch you. I was like, oh my God. 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Say what you said.
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5: 7 minutes after the hour, ladies and gentlemen, Gary has the tea and the Kahlua of the day. Gary, happy Wednesday to you.
6: Happy Wednesday, Ricky. And good morning to you, and good morning, America. And here's what's happening in celebrity news. You know when you say it to me, it throws me off. I'll be forgetting what to say. But anyway, y'all, the Prayer Awards are definitely being solicited for Preston Pippins, y'all. He's a very young man, and I feel sad for him, and the story is really depressing. But they're saying that Preston Pippins is opening up, y'all, about his experience at school as his life at home unraveled. Now, during a recent episode of Netflix's Casablanca Confidential, y'all, they're saying that the 22-year-old son of Larsa Pippins and her ex-husband, Scottie Pippen, revealed, y'all, his experience, honey, having people at school bring up his mother's escapades. Now, they're saying during the conversation about Larsa's life and how it affects him, Preston said that his mom, y'all, was in a weird place and had an unusual, a new relationship that was per usual. He said, quote, "I'm glad I'm not dealing with this, y'all, anymore," Pippen said about his mother's situation per people. He said, "It kind of sucks when your parents are divorced. That's one thing. And then once they start dating, it's another thing. If they get remarried," he said, "then it's a bigger thing." Later on, y'all, in the confessionals, Preston divulged more of his feelings, admitting, y'all, that there's no age, y'all, at which having divorced parents get any easier. He also mentioned that he lost his former friendship with the Kardashian family, saying that she was friends with a very famous family at that time. He said, quote, "It was just all over the place." He said, "You would think at the age when you're going to school that it is safe and you're dodging the drama at home," the 23-year-old recalled. "People I thought that were my friends," he said, "would make jokes, honey, and there's already so much noise in the house." And then Preston said that his parents aren't on speaking terms. He said, "My parents got divorced when I was 15, and it was really tough because there was an affair." Now, Preston said, seemingly referring to Lars's alleged affair with Future. Now, they're sending out the kids at the school. He said, like, his friends, y'all, would play music, y'all, by a rapper that my mom was talking to at the time. He said, "It was just slutty." He said, "I'm removed from it now, so it's kind of easy to talk about it." And, you know, people are saying it's sad when people call your mama a lollipop, and they just allegedly just talk to that poor boy like that and stuff. I mean, it was a sad thing. And Larsa Pippen seemed to be a nice person. I'm free. Have you ever experienced that, where kids talk to your kids about you?
7: Why would someone say anything mean about me to my
6: kids? I mean, I'm just saying, like, you're on the radio, and you know, you know.
7: Absolutely not.
6: You're the biscuit eater and stuff like that. I don't know.
7: No. Whatever.
8: To taste the biscuit. No.
7: And I tell my kids, you know, honey, that's so sad that her kids had to go through that. It's not their fault what their mom's doing or not doing. No, I've never experienced that. So.
6: But that's what y'all grown-ups got to watch what y'all do. Because if you got kids and stuff, the kids get teased and stuff and what have you, you know. So, but nevertheless, he said he's gotten past it on, and we're happy about it. And we're glad we haven't heard anything about Larsa in a while. But, you know, when she was with them Kardashians, honey, she was definitely allegedly, honey, out there and stuff. But they dumped her, honey, because they thought she was getting more black men than they were. So, honey, they dumped her.
7: Is that
6: her
7: the reason?
6: They said, "Miss Larsa, you got to go, honey. You're messing up our time."
8: Wow.
6: But nevertheless, she's doing good now. And her son, little Preston, is going on with his life. So congratulations to Preston. All right, moving on. In other celebrity news, speaking of Kardashian, they're saying, honey, if you were looking for a sign that baby Miss Kim Kardashian and Lewis Hamilton are in this thing for real, they're saying that the universe just delivered it, y'all, in the form of a Nobu Malibu birthday dinner, honey, with an accompanying IG post, honey. So I guess, honey, she didn't finally rally this man, and they're saying that it was not a low-key sighting. They said it was not an ambiguous paparazzi moment. They're saying it was a fully orchestrated family affair with receipt sunglasses and a seating arrangement. As E! News reported, y'all, they're saying Kim officially, she officially, y'all, hard-launched the relationship, y'all, on June the 1st with an autographed carousel. The carousel included a hilarious clip of Lewis capturing the moment she nearly fell off her bike during a couple's ride through New York City. They were saying she was screaming and carrying on. People didn't know what they was doing, honey, but she was on the ground, allegedly. They said, but the Instagram post was not the only most recent chapter in a week that had already given the internet far too much process, honey. But nevertheless, to make a long story short, it's alleged, y'all, that Kim and this man, Hamilton, are together again. Are they together? And I still say today, I mean, I feel so sorry for the single, you know, African-American women that can't find a halfway decent man, honey. And if you got to do like the Kardashians do, honey, and just rally them on in, honey, if you look right.
1: Okay.
6: Because
1: what
6: those
1: you mean?
6: Because, you know, I mean, first of all, honey, those Kardashians, they built bodies. And so, you know, black men like anything that's not black with a built body. So, you
1: no,
6: know.
1: No, we don't. No, we don't. No, we don't. We can't stand it. We can't stand it. We like natural. Mm-hmm. Bring the where the chicks from the 90s at?
0: 90s fine.
1: 90s fine. That's what we into.
0: Really?
9: We don't like nothing extra.
1: Cornbread fed, butter beans, black eyed peas, and neck bones.
6: Come on. Is that right?
0: We don't need the extra fingernails and the eyelashes.
6: Is that right? Why so damn many black single women then?
1: Okay, then the women got all that stuff. We don't like it. Yeah. We don't like it. You got to go get no Brazilian. We want that wolf monkey.
7: No, sir.
0: Boxing glove in the dog.
1: What is that, Brad?
10: Roar, because I'm a mean old lion.
6: Right, man.
7: Okay.
6: Afris, do you agree?
1: Absolutely. Let's go.
0: The Jungle Biscuit.
1: Yes, sir. And the Kahlua of the day is.
6: And that time is, yes. Yeah. Yes, baby. Sha-la-la-la-la, honey. Right on the line, King, honey. The Kahlua today, honey, is one of my favorite Kahlua. My Kahlua today, y'all, is Arbor King, honey. On the high end, you say Arbor King. And on the low end, you say brownish purple, baby.
10: That was that's the whiz, boo.
6: Yes, Lord. That's
1: yes.
6: What that was?
10: Yes.
1: Yes, y'all, give it up for Gary with a T, if you would. It's Wellness Wednesday. We got Dr. MJ Collier is up next. Hit us up at 866-9-R-I-C-K-E-Y. 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
0: Hey, what up? This is your boy, Ricky Smiley, and during Black Music Month, hey, we're taking the time to celebrate the artists whose voices and talent and legacy grace the One Voyage Cruise stage over the years.
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0: 26640
1: was hit by gunfire during a shootout between two groups in Southwest Atlanta. Police say it happened yesterday before midnight at the neighborhood market convenience store on Allison Court. No word yet on the condition of the victim. At this time, detectives are looking at security videos for suspects. All right, more community conversations are beefing up about reparations to address the harms caused by slavery. Last night, several groups came together for a reparations town hall meeting at the Auburn Avenue Research Library to give people an opportunity to learn more about policy suggestions surrounding reparations. Historian Dr. Carci Alvarado is chair of the Fulton County Task Force for Reparations.
2: What has happened over the past 5 years, identifying the harms, doing the research, and actually measuring the harm? And so tonight we are actually sharing a 615-page report that actually shows the findings.
1: You can see the report on the Fulton County government's website. I'm Denise Dunbar, the home of the Ricky Smiley Morning Show and Classic R&B All Day Classics 102.9.
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6: Alrighty, Wellness Wednesday. Every Wednesday on the Ricky Smiley Morning Show is Wellness Wednesday. And we got the one and only Dr. MJ Collier in the building to answer all of your medical questions. 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
6: Good morning to you.
7: Good morning, Rock T. Special K, that special special K, the spelling bee champion. Gary with the T, Alfreda send the Brett. And thank you, Ricky, for the opportunity to bring healthcare information to the listeners of the Ricky Smiley Morning Show. So, Ricky, we are already aware that GLP-1 therapies, that's glucagon-like peptides, has benefits beyond weight loss and diabetes control. They also decrease the risk for heart attacks and strokes, improve kidney function and other health benefits. I'm glad to report this morning even more good news related to GLP-1 medication group. I'm speaking about the Ozempics, the Wegovys, the Mounjaros, the Zepbound injections, and now tablets. Research led by the Cleveland Clinic, Ricky, found that the medications may reduce the spread of several obesity-related cancers. So another research study noted that GLP-1 drugs are linked to major slowdown in breast cancer, prostate cancer, and more. There was a real-world retrospective study that included over 12,000 patients with obesity-related cancers like breast cancer, prostate cancer, lung cancer, rectal cancer, and liver cancer. Now, even kidney cancers and pancreatic cancers. Patients that were started on GLP-1 drugs like Ozempic, Mounjaro, even the old school first generation GLP-1s, Trulicity and Victoza, after the cancer diagnosis was made, they started them on these medications, and they were found to have significantly lower progression to stage 4 diseases for particularly 4 types of cancers. That's lung cancer was reduced by 50%,
4: wow.
7: Breast cancer by 43%, oh. Colon cancer by 31%, liver cancer by 38%. 3 other types of cancers, prostate, pancreatic, and kidney, also had lower rates of spread. And you know that pancreatic cancer is the bugaboo. It's the one that most of the time when people are diagnosed, they already stage 3 or 4. So this is going to be amazing. Once the diagnosis is made, they can start them on these drugs and make them healthy. So tumors, they do genetic testing on these tumors and evaluate them. So tumors that had higher levels of GLP-1 receptor proteins that help the cells respond to the GLP-1 hormones and drugs were also linked to better survival outcomes. So overall, patients with tumors who had more of the GLP-1 receptors were about one-third less likely to die during the trial period. So the findings suggest that the GLP-1 pathways may directly influence how some cancers grow or spread. The study has not been peer-reviewed and has some limitations because the main study was retrospective, which means they look backwards at it. But weight loss and metabolic improvements may have influenced the results. Of course, it's thought that when you lose the weight, you decrease the amount of body fat, you decrease the inflammation, and decreasing the inflammation always helps with every cardiovascular disease as well as cancers. So they do recommend, and they're going to do further clinical trials to evaluate these preliminary findings and determine the significance of that. But looks like this class of drug is going to be added to the armamentarium in the treatment of cancers. And you know the cancer rates, particularly colon cancer, going up, particularly in people of color. So we got something else to add to it. And that's going to be much less expensive than the traditional cancer therapies.
6: All right. Hey, so there you have it. Yes, sir. Appreciate that information, Dr. Collier. Let's go to the phones. You're on with Dr. Collier. Good morning.
0: I've been recently diagnosed as having a thyroid mass, a large thyroid mass. And I was wondering what advice he can give me for that. I know surgery was recommended, but I was just wondering what advice he could give me moving into that.
7: The urgency for the surgery is directly proportional to the results of a biopsy and or how your thyroid function tests are doing. So if your thyroid function tests are normal and the biopsy is negative, you just have a mass. A lot of people get those, and it's a cosmetic thing at that point. If it's not cancerous now, it's not going to probably become malignant, so you can live with it and schedule the surgery when it's convenient for you. They have several things that they can do. They can take out the entire thyroid. They can take out one lobe of the thyroid. But if they do take out the entire thyroid, you're going to be dependent on thyroid replacement therapy, which is the only alternative at that point. So if the surgery has already been recommended, there's probably a reason for that. But again, the key is the results of the biopsy. If it was non-malignant, the urgency for the surgery is decreased.
6: All right, John, Dr. Collier, good morning.
8: Yes, I have a cataract, and my question is there other procedures other than having that surgery to remove that cataract?
7: Okay, that surgery to remove the cataract is a major breakthrough. In the good old days, they would take the cataracts out and you would not have a lens in your eye. So you had to wear these big, thick glasses and look like Mr. Magoo or like the comedian did in the
6: Black
7: movie with Ed Murphy. Yeah, exactly.
6: Little Darryl.
7: Exactly. But yeah. Now, not only do they take the cataract out, they pop in a new lens that, one, clears your eyes up and makes you look 20 years younger, but gives you immediate 20/20 vision instantly. The whole procedure takes less than 30 seconds. They pop out the cataract, they pop in the new lens, and, you know, they put a patch on your eye for maybe a day, and the next day your vision is markedly improved. So that is not a surgery that I would shy away from. It's one that I'm eagerly embracing, hoping when I get it at some point, because it's going to restore my vision to 20/20. And even though it's quite good now, there's still some changes. So I recommend that you go forward with the surgery unless you have some
6: Absolutely.
7: Other contraindications not to get it. But, yeah, it's going to be life-changing. And you know, they'll do one at a time just in case there was some complication to make sure there's no issues. But yeah, but that's a simple surgery. Talk to your doctor so you'll understand it better. But it's one that I definitely agree with and recommend.
6: And I would definitely recommend Dr. Panu, who did mine down in Fort Lauderdale. Dr. Panu, he is absolutely awesome. All right, we got time for another day. Yeah. All right, look, hold on. Y'all hit us up. More of your phone calls with Dr. MJ Collier. Hit us up, 866-9-RICKY, 866-9-R-I-C-K-E-Y. 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

0: 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On Wednesday, it's a Feel Good Wednesday. 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

0: 85 in Union City. It's all because of a crash now south on I-85 near Sonoya Road in the final stages of clearing. Now listen up, A-Town, if you want Mega Money, then play Mega Millions and just imagine all the exciting things you could do. 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
1: Gas prices could hit $4.20 a gallon within days now that the state's gas tax suspension is over. It ended at midnight last night. Yesterday's average was $3.80 a gallon, but with the incoming 33 cents a gallon gas tax, that's going to spike the prices. Montrey Waiters with AAA tells us what to expect.
2: Prices could jump by about 33 cents within a day or two. Typically around this time, anyway, outside of what's going on globally, we would see gas prices increase because of the higher summer blend gasoline.
1: Gas prices are affected by the conflict in the Middle East. The shaky Iranian ceasefire is still on, even though the U.S. and Iran both intensified attacks yesterday in the Persian Gulf. U.S. Central Command said it fought off multiple Iranian ballistic missiles and drones that were aimed at U.S. allies, such as Kuwait. I'm Denise Dunbar, the home of the Ricky Smiley Morning Show and Classic R&B All Day Classics 102.9.
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6: Hey, man, we're taking more of your phone calls with the one and only Dr. MJ Collier. It's Wellness Wednesday. Get at us right now, 866-9-R-I-C-K-E-Y. 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

0: 15 before the top of the hour, y'all. It's Wellness Wednesday, and this morning we have Dr. MJ Carley here to answer all of your health questions for you and your family. You can hit us up at 866-9-R-I-C-K-E-Y. Let's go to the phones. Good morning.
1: Is it okay to take the three, the probiotic, the vitamin D, and the omega-3 all together at one time? And when is the best time to take it, in the morning or at night?
2: Oh, absolutely. They are compatible. You can take them. I just suggested you take them with a full glass of water. The omega-3 fish oil is fat-soluble, which means it is better absorbed with food, but I take it in the morning on an empty stomach, and I take it at night with dinner. So either way works just fine, but a full glass of water, so the tablets are melted and out of your stomach in about 2 minutes, and there's no best time of day. The best time of day is whatever time you're going to take them, and remember to take them. So if that's in the morning, I tell people, keep it by your toothbrush, wash your face, brush your teeth, take the supplements, and that way then you're good to go, and you don't have to remember it later in the day.
0: Dr. Carley, the probiotics is like taking your muffler off your car.
2: They stimulate that gut, man. And,
0: you ever see the car? Every now and then, a car pass you and that muffler off of it.
2: That muffler.
0: All right. You on with Dr. Carley. Good morning.
3: Yes, good morning. I went to my doctor yesterday for examination. And he said my heart rate is between 44 and 45 beats a minute. And he's putting me on Eliquis. And so what are the real side effects of Eliquis? Because I'm new to this medicine. Thank you.
2: Okay, Eliquis is the number one most prescribed blood thinner, and that's used to prevent heart attacks and strokes. The thing about blood is blood will clot. If blood is not moving fast, and if your heart rate is only 45, it's not moving fast, which means you can get small little micro clots. Those little micro clots can go to your brain and cause a stroke, or go to your heart and cause a heart attack. So that's just preventive. He probably suggested a low dose aspirin, 81 milligrams. They used to call it baby aspirin. Now they call it low dose. And so because babies would sometimes see it and take it thinking it was candy or whatever. So now it's called low dose aspirin therapy, 81 milligrams. That may be in addition to the Eliquis. But some of the side effects you have to be concerned about are bleeding, particularly in the stomach. So oftentimes, when I have a patient that's on a blood thinner, I will prescribe a medication like Pepcid, Famotidine, to calm the stomach down, so decrease the chances of you getting a GI bleed and a stomach ulcer. So other things, you know, if you were traumatized, there, I had a patient that had a slip and fall, hit their head, they were on a blood thinner, and had a brain bleed. So you have to be very careful about trauma, because it's slow, your blood is slow to clot on those medications, and oftentimes clotting is an appropriate response to an injury or trauma.
0: That is. Yo, Dr. Collier, good morning.
4: Yes, I need to know the difference between D3 and K2, and how is it supposed to take with zinc and magnesium?
2: Okay, well, vitamin D3 is vitamin D, K is vitamin K, so they're two separate vitamin supplements, and they are oftentimes presented in combination. There are products that contain D3 and K2, so it's a good supplement to take if provided you're not on blood thinners, which is a great follow-up to the question I just had, because on blood thinners, the vitamin K can decrease your ability to clot it to a level that can become dangerous. So if you're on blood thinners or even taking anti-inflammatories like Motrin or Naprosyn, ibuprofen, continuously on a daily basis for joint pain or something, then you might want to avoid the K2. But the vitamin D at a therapeutic dose of 5,000 SNS units per day. Anything less than that is not going to give you all the benefits you can get from vitamin D. So make sure, and it's vitamin D3, which is the active vitamin D. Some products, vitamin D2, can be taken, but your body has to convert them to vitamin D3 before they help you. Some people do that very effectively and very efficiently. Other people do it okay. Some people don't do it at all. So the vitamin D2 is a total waste of time. So cut out the middleman. Don't worry about your body's metabolic function. Just take the vitamin D3. And then zinc at appropriate dose, usually about 30 milligrams, is enough to prevent. Zinc can cause nausea, particularly on an empty stomach, but it's a great supplement to take as well. You can get all of those things at my website, lipodrops.com.
0: Yeah, Dr. Carley, let everybody know how you can be reached.
2: Ricky Smiley. I can be reached on all social media at Ask ASKDRMJ. And this Saturday, June 6th at 12 noon, I'll be speaking at New Birth Missionary Baptist Church in Atlanta, home of Dr. Pastor Jamal Bryant. My topic will be speaking on autoimmune diseases. I'm speaking for Don Warner and the Myasthenia Gravis Holistic Society. 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
1: All right, get your pens ready, baby, because I have the word of the week next. Rick and Smiley Morning Show. What the hell, damn up? All that damn laugh.

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6: It's time for Gary's Word of the Week.
5: And you know this, man.
7: All right, y'all, it's time to expand your vocabulary with the Word of the Week. And Gary, do not embarrass us, all right? Please do the best you can because, man, it's summertime. People are out. People are driving to work. They're listening and depending on you to expand their vocabulary. Now, what word are you going to try to expand our vocabulary with today?
8: The word today, y'all, Ricky, you will not be embarrassed. I could assure you the word of the week is conceptualize.
9: Come on now.
8: Yes, honey. Yes, it's an easy word, honey. Thank y'all for doing this for me, honey, in June. Conceptualize. And it's an adjective. And it's pronounced conceptualize.
7: And for those of you out there, an adjective is what? Because you know it's been a long time. That don't mean we done, but it's just been a minute. Y'all forgot? Don't nobody know what an adjective is?
8: What's an adjective, Alfredo?
1: It's like a word that I was going to sing the song, but I can't.
9: I think it's more of an adverb,
1: Dang.
9: To be honest.
1: I do,
8: well,
1: too.
8: Is conceptualize an adverb or an adjective?
1: Because it's a doing verb, conceptualize. That's why I think it's an action verb.
9: Yeah, I think the writers screwed up. I'm just saying it's an adjective.
8: The stupid writers. Who did that, Ricky?
1: It's kind of a description. No, it's
8: Who's
1: not.
8: Who's the writer that put the wrong
9: Go thing. Ahead on with the thing.
8: No, we want to know who did because I got me looking
9: ahead,
8: at back.
9: Go ahead on with the sentence.
8: Go ahead with the sentence, nothing, honey.
7: But if you would have messed up the word, that would have been on you, so get on them for messing up.
8: Thank you, honey. Got me, honey, saying it's a doggone adjective and it's not. It's an adverb.
9: Go ahead with the sentence.
8: Somebody keep pushing me to go on. I wonder who. But anyway, and I hope this right in the definition of it. The definition
7: don't get cocky because you got the word right for the first time this year. Don't get cocky now.
8: The definition is to form an idea, principle, or mental image of something. That's to conceptualize, and let's use it in a sentence. When one watches how I move with such moist, limp, brisk, feminine energy, it's difficult to conceptualize that in high school I clapped the cheeks of a girl on prom night.
1: Awful sentence.
8: Really?
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4: 28 minutes after now, y'all, front page right here at Frida's.
1: Good morning, Ricky.
4: Good morning. It's Wednesday.
1: Good morning. June 3rd. Here's what's going on in the news. Six states held primaries yesterday, Ricky, but the headline is Iowa, where farmer and businessman Zach Lahn pulled off a major upset over a Trump-backed candidate in the GOP governor's race. In New Mexico, Democrat Deb Haaland, the former Interior Secretary, will face Republican Greg Hull, the former mayor of Rio Rancho. And if Haaland wins in November, she would become the first indigenous woman elected governor in U.S. history. California is still counting. However, the governor's race looks to be narrowing around Steve Hilton and Javier Becerra. Now in L.A., reality star Spencer Pratt is fighting for a runoff spot against Mayor Karen Bass. In other news, George Floyd's family is speaking out after members of the Minnesota GOP reportedly held a moment of silence for Derek Chauvin at their state convention. Chauvin, of course, is the former Minneapolis officer convicted of murdering Floyd.
4: Well, this is open with their racism there. They have a moment of silence.
1: A moment of silence for a murderer.
4: Somebody that killed George Floyd. That's insane.
1: So this tribute comes just days after the anniversary of Floyd's death, Ricky, and relatives feel like people are getting comfortable making light of what happened. They also pointed to the backlash over a George Floyd joke made during a recent Kevin Hart roast. We've talked about this, saying they say the bigger concern, Ricky, is that Floyd's death is being treated less like a tragedy and more like a punchline or a political prop.
4: Absolutely.
1: And in Washington, the U.S. Supreme Court has cleared the way for Alabama to use a Republican-drawn congressional map in the upcoming midterms. A lower court had said that the map intentionally discriminated against black voters, but the high court blocked that ruling. So now Alabama can move forward with a map.
4: Yeah, they still, black folks, y'all still going to the Alabama UAB and Auburn games, helping them with tax dollars for the state.
1: Yeah.
4: That's crazy.
1: This map's going to eliminate one of Alabama's majority black districts.
4: I bet if those players walk away from Alabama and Auburn and all the other schools, I bet that'll get some minds changing real quick like they did in South Carolina. When Don Staley threatened to quit or whatever, that got a whole lot of things shaking and moving a little bit.
1: Exactly. Well, Ricky, Rock T is out, so I got a quick look at your sports. The NBA Finals tip-off is tonight with Wemby and the Spurs taking on Jalen Brunson and the Knicks. In the WNBA, Angel Reese hit a milestone with her 1,000th career point, while Shaq is calling out internet trolls for going after Reese and other female players. I'm Alfreda's in for Rock T. For info on these stories and more, go to RickySmileyMorningShow.com. 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
5: Drop it like it's hot. Drop it like it's hot.
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7: that's hot.
4: Woo!
7: You can catch me at the hot spot. It's the
4: BRAT. Oh, it's your time at the hot spot. What up, Brad?
8: What up, Ricky? Good morning, everybody. I'm your girl, Brad Tatat, and this is the hot spot where we bring you music, movies, and more. So let's get on off into it. Well, y'all, Dame Dash is not holding back when it comes to Jay-Z's Roots Picnic performance, and he was not feeling the bars or his hair. While on the Art of Dialogue podcast, here's what he said when he was asked about the diss.
9: I really still look at Jay as my brother. And I was like, all these years, just even amongst my crew, we would be like, he ain't gonna never say nothing until he's broke. So he hasn't said anything for 20 years. And I'm like, damn, I hope he's not broke. You know, it was whack. It was like a joke. Like, I would prefer the version of Jay that would have said something more clever And I felt bad because I was like, it must be embarrassing for him to now have to be on that stage, not the same version of himself, and still have to work at that age because he has to. So that was the brother in me, like, damn, because I know him. For him to have to come outside 20 years later, I just felt kind of like embarrassed for him a little bit because we all know him. And then I couldn't even hear the lyrics because the hairstyle was crazy. And I was like, why would they let him come outside like that?
1: Wow. You know really? What? Jay-Z broke?
8: Wow. Exact. Broke. We all know that that is not an issue.
0: He's coming off sounding like a hater.
8: Yeah, that's what it sounds like. No,
0: yeah, like, bro.
8: Like,
0: you just,
8: bro.
0: You
8: can't everybody loved Jay-Z's hair, including me. The lyrics was crazy. You know what I'm saying? Like, what are you talking about? He's a lyrical genius. Like, you got some hate in your blood, bro.
1: Man, Brad, I had to look it up. Jay-Z is worth $2.8 billion. I would love to be that kind of broke.
8: That man is an entrepreneur if you ain't never seen one. He got all kinds of businesses and ventures and collaborations.
0: And the crazy thing is, even if Jay-Z lost 75% of his money, he's still a multi-hundred-something millionaire.
6: My Lord.
8: Well, Dame so Dash far from broke. Also added, I don't think Drake can be Kendrick, but I know Drake can be Jay. I know that for a fact. Dame, you are a hater.
0: Yeah, he's officially a hater, bro.
8: Dang.
4: Right.
8: You could have said something else. What? What, Ricky?
1: Ricky is dirty. You know what? What's wrong with you, man?
8: What's wrong with him? What's wrong with you?
0: I got a feeling it has something to do with RSP.
1: I don't.
4: Y'all, y'all seen that video on Facebook where that old lady got choked on popcorn?
1: Why do you send these things when we're working?
8: That is not funny to some old lady.
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18: 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The San Antonio Spurs are back in the NBA Finals for the first time in 12 years, and while Mitch Johnson is the one pacing on the sideline, make no mistake, the spirit of Greg Popovich is everywhere in that facility. The legend, endearingly called El Jefe, transitioned to the front office as president after a stroke ended his coaching career last season, and he has essentially become the team's elder statesman. Pop is crushing practices, he is visiting the locker room after the Western Conference Finals losses, and he is waiting at the airport to speak to Victor Wembanyama after their Western Conference Finals win. I love this advantage for San Antonio, and I can't wait to see how the Spurs perform in the NBA Finals. For more on this and other top stories of the day, tune into the Daily Play with Joy Taylor at UrbanOnePodcast.com or wherever you get your podcasts.
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me out. Fox 5 Atlanta, just minutes, talking Idris Elba's new honor. And Cassie, I think she fled the States. Plus, today's cookout keywords coming up. End of the week. Let's get back to it. Smooth sounds of Tamia.

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1: 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I'm from Decatur, Georgia. 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

0: 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Don't forget, I am still hooking up somebody to be outside at the Wolf Creek on Saturday, ATL Southern Soul Music Fest. King George, Sir Charles Jones, 803 Fresh, Tony Armani, Nephew Jones, and more. I'm going. Gates are open early. Showtime's early, 2 to 5. So, yeah, it's going to be a Saturday sitch. Of course, you know that grill's going to sizzle in the 1 o'clock hour. That's going to be your cue to hit me with the key word of the day. Don't worry, I'm going to repeat it inside the 11 and noon hour, but I'll tell you for the first time for the day, in case you didn't hear it on Ricky Smiley Morning Show. Shame on you. But Niecy's cookout keyword is boots, because that's what we're going to have it on the ground, honey. Two-stepping, getting our fans popping, line dancing. It's going to be a time Saturday if you're fortunate to win. So hang with your good sis for that. And if you missed all the tea I spilled on Fox 5 Atlanta regarding Idris Elba and Cassie, I got you. Next hour, of course, the rotation of jams to get you through your midday workday. Right here on Niecy in the Midday, Classics 22.9.
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2: I'm Chesa McNeil, meteorologist for 11 Alive News. Dry air has moved into our area, finally. We'll have plenty of sunshine for this afternoon with no rain threat. Temperatures will be quite comfortable as well, as highs today will reach the upper 70s. Enjoyable. We'll remain dry for the rest of the week. Expect nothing but sunshine Thursday and Friday as highs climb back into the low 80s both days. We'll hit the mid-80s as we head into the upcoming weekend, and then our rain chance will increase as we move into next week. I'm meteorologist Chesa McNeil, your 11 Alive Weather Impact Team. Enjoy today.
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0: I'm a sensitive Susie, so I'm going to get through this story. I cry even when they win on Price is Right or anything, but this certainly touched my soul when I found the legend whose voice certainly has become our soundtrack, the soundtrack you hear that we play so blessed here, classics. Friends, family, fans all around the world are mourning the loss of our dear beloved Pabel Bryson, who passed away age 75, still so young, after reportedly suffering a stroke over the weekend. His family shared a heartfelt statement thanking everyone for the outpouring of love, support, saying his legacy music will live on for generations to come. And what a legacy it is, right? From If You Ever, You're In My Arms Again, to Tonight I Celebrate My Love with Roberta Flack. So many Grammy-winning classics like Beauty and the Beast with Celine Dion and Whole New World with Regina Bell. Pabel's voice, simply one of one, right? Now, y'all know I don't usually make entertainment stories personal, but this one hits different. I was so blessed to interview Pabel like 3 or 4 times over the years. And, you know, when I interview, there's certain stars that become really my friends. There's just a connection organically. I've seen him perform, of course, at Mabel House, Cobb Energy, City Winery, and every single time he left an impression that went far beyond the music. His soul, you know, something about his spirit, I pick up on things like that. And I'm like, dang, can he still not blow the voice? Remarkable. Not to mention he was just kind, humble, gracious, and genuine. And one of my favorite memories was when he came into the studio with his beautiful wife, Tanya, hey queen, and their young son at the time, a baby. And I'm like, how are we gonna do this with the baby and everybody in here? But what a delight. He shared the incredible story of how Tanya literally saved his life after his widowmaker heart attack in 2019. I mean, didn't come talk about anything he was performing, just needed to talk about the miracle that happened on the night of 2019, how she performed CPR until help arrived, split second. And to witness their love and hear that testimony firsthand was something I'll never forget. And I'm so grateful I still have that interview and video. Yes, honey. So if you've never seen it or heard it, check out my page, Niecy Shaw and Classics 1029. It's just a beautiful reminder of the man behind the music. So tributes continue to pour in, as I'm sure you can assume. Celine Dion says she is heartbroken, called people's voice and spirit a symbol of joy, which indeed that music brought to her life and our lives. Kenny Lattimore wrote, one of the greatest voices of our genre has ever known, that he's now with our ancestors. Wow, I couldn't agree more. So today, you already know, we already rotate people every day. You know this. So we're going to be rotating even more of his music every hour. I'm personally going to do that. If you have a favorite memory, a favorite song, if you were even lucky to catch him recently at Trillith with Jeffrey Osborne, boy, call your good sis up, share your memories on social media, 404-741-1029. I got to send love, prayers, and strength to Tanya, their son, family, friends, everyone whose life was touched by this musical genius. Rest easy, Pabel. Thank you for the music, the memories, the lessons. So stay close. I couldn't get to Idris and Cassie in all of that and not give the space and the platform that legend deserves. Man, flowers every day and all day, King.
4: 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It's your girl, Niecy Shaw. 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Speaking of fam, let me introduce you to somebody. Now, you know him from Soul Food. Might have heard of that hip-hop iconic group, Goody Mob.
5: 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How you doing, cuz Niecy?
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that classic. Do you think? For the classic movie Car Wash, y'all remember? Let me tell you this. Ain't nobody playing classics like this. Period. With a T. Speaking of making moves, Cassie may have a new international zip code. I got the latest on why she says she left the U.S. May not be coming back anytime soon. That's coming up 11:50. Back to the groove.

0: I love that collabo. Gina Jones featuring Bobby Music, Can't Run From Love. Now, don't forget, you can catch Gina Jones July 3rd, Atlanta Banquet Hall, First Friday Live, R&B and Southern Soul Experience, going to be off the chain. Rodney Poe, Ice Buck, Jeffrey Charles, of course, Gina Jones and more. Going to be a whole grown folks vibe to kick off your 4th of July weekend. Your good sis, I am hosting it. Grab your tickets on Eventbrite. And don't forget, today's Niecy's Cookout keyword is boots, okay? Boots it is. So can we talk about Sir Idris Elba? Yeah, that's what you better call him, honey. He has been knighted by King Charles at Windsor Castle this week, meaning we can now call him Sir Idris Elba. He wasn't honored for his acting, his work, helping young people through his Elba Hope Foundation. Your folks do things behind closed doors. He co-founded it actually with his wife, Sabrina, and it focuses on education, opportunity, and community empowerment, not just in the UK, but in the US and Africa. Now, let's be honest, half of us still want him to be James Bond. Yeah, hopefully this will level it up. Okay, now Cassie, she has revealed she quietly left the U.S. No plans to move back. New court documents show the singer and mother three now resides overseas, possibly. No known fact exactly where, though her exact location hasn't been made public. Do you blame her? This comes after, of course, the public legal battles, the settlements that continue even after her case is done and she got that whopping, what, 30 mil? I would be, see ya! And I know it's got to be close enough and convenient for her to travel to New York for legal matters. So I'm thinking Europe, Canada, Caribbean, y'all mind. Honestly, it's all about protecting your peace, okay? That is what healing looks like therapy-wise, just boundaries. More stories, check for it. Entertainment News tab and as well as our social. Hang tight, heating up your lunch hour. Midday Sizzle is on and popping. DJ Jam and Jay is serving it up right here on Classics 102.9.
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13: 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The San Antonio Spurs are back in the NBA Finals for the first time in 12 years, and while Mitch Johnson is the one pacing on the sideline, make no mistake, the spirit of Greg Popovich is everywhere in that facility. The legend, endearingly called El Jefe, transitioned to the front office as president after a stroke ended his coaching career last season, and he has essentially become the team's elder statesman. Pop is crushing practices, he is visiting the locker room after the Western Conference Finals losses, and he is waiting at the airport to speak to Victor Wembanyama after their Western Conference Finals win. I love this advantage for San Antonio, and I can't wait to see how the Spurs perform in the NBA Finals. For more on this and other top stories of the day, tune into the Daily Play with Joy Taylor at UrbanOnePodcast.com or wherever you get your podcasts.
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19: Yes, indeed, fam. We made it to the noon hour. You know what that means. Time to turn your lunch hour break into a whole midday potty. We like to call it the Midday Sizzle Mix. Yes, uh-huh. Shout out to everybody holding it down at work, riding those delivery routes, working from the home. You lucky. Running errands and just take a little mental vacation with your girl. Special birthday shout out to my Geminis turning up out there. I see y'all celebrating all season long. 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DJ Jammin' Jay is doing what he does best. 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
10: Come in.
11: Uncle Jay, can you tell me another claret story, please?
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14: This ain't funny, so don't you dare laugh.
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16: 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Told you the dog would bite. 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

0: marketing that the dog is doing. Do you see him on TV? Did you hear him on the radio? Did you see the challenge? 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If you get into an accident, that you know exactly who to call. 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Make the call. Call the dog.
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Birthday love to Dave East, Denise Williams, Life Jennings, Irma P. Hall, member Big Mama from Soul Food, Anderson Cooper, and tennis legend Rafael Nadal celebrating the big 4-0. 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

0: One and only Godmother Soul, Patti LaBelle. Come on, Rain. She sounds so good every single time. I'm loving this season of June, too. We're celebrating so many things. Black Music Month, summer vibes, the family cookouts, graduations, and, of course, taking care of ourselves. Speaking of which, fellas, you know June is Men's Health Month. I want you to join Diabetes the Odds, the 100 Black Men of DeKalb, for the second annual Men's Wellness Self-Care event. Y'all say they always do stuff for the ladies, nothing enough for the men. Well, June 13th, pull up and find out what they're doing at Wade Walker YMCA. 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Speaking of winning, don't forget, Nick Sauer, I got you a chance to do just that. Hear that sizzle on the grill? 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B-O-O-T-S. Boots, like on the ground, for your last chance to score tickets to the ATL Southern Soul Music Fest going down this weekend at Wolf Creek. 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And cuz, all know, Niecy Shaw on the Midday. 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

What's poppin', fam? It's the girl, Niecy Shaw. Coming to you live from our Classics and Atlanta BMW studios on this beautiful Wednesday, right? Y'all ready for tonight? NBA Finals tip-offs, and I'm rocking orange and blue all the way through. Uh-huh. And we got to talk about Kim K. She officially coupled up again. Folks are talking. I got the latest tea coming up 1:15 in the BuzzFeed.

0: 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It's Niecy Shaw's BuzzFeed.
1: Well, first up, it appears that your girl Kim Kardashian is official. Yeah. If you doubted about her and Lewis Hamilton, baby, rumors have shifted into high gear. So Kim has officially hard launched her romance. Formula One superstar Lewis Hamilton, if you didn't know, who is Lewis? Well, the reality mogul posted a sweet Instagram carousel featuring Lewis, including funny clip of him catching the moment she nearly wiped out during a bike ride through New York City. Now, that's trust. And, you know, that's actually giving trust, you know, because everything, it just shows that she's perfect. Her life is never any hiccups. And if that wasn't enough proof, the couple recently attended a family birthday dinner. Yeah, bringing around the family? What, Kim? This is for Scott Disick at Nobu Malibu. I'm talking Kim's kids, Scott's kids, Kris Jenner, Lewis Hamilton, and Lewis's mother, all under one roof. Now, you know, when you meet the mom, that gets into a serious swing of things. Well, the pair have reportedly been dating since February after sparks flew at New Year's Eve gathering in Aspen, but their connection actually dates back more than a decade. Yeah, looks like this is a love story that has been a long time in the making. I'm here for it, Kim. Now, let's switch gears to the hardwood. You ready? 2026 NBA Finals tip-off tonight, baby. 8:30 in San Antonio. New York Knicks, they're chasing their first championship since 73, while the Spurs are looking to add another trophy to the case for the first time since 2014. Whoa, this is going to be a good matchup. But best of luck to both squads. Like I said, I'm going to go with New York. You know, I'm Brooklyn bred and born. Our Hawks not in it, so I got to go with that. Tell me who you got. Knicks or the Spurs, hit me up. Let's talk about it. 404-741-1029. Don't forget, keep listening for the sizzle for your chance. ATL Southern Soul Music Fest on the line right here in Niecy in the Midday. Classics 1029.
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0: The Golden Law.
1: What up, ATL? It's your girl, Niecy Shaw, but my fam, they call me Auntie Niecy. Speaking of fam, let me introduce you to somebody. Now, you know him from Soul Food. Might have heard of that hip-hop iconic group, Goody Mob.
3: 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It's Big Gip, man. Big Gip. Big Gip is in the house. How you doing, cuz, Niecy?
1: I'm doing great now. I got you by my side.
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Y'all smell that? 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I mean, it's John Finisi's cookout keyword. Hit me up right now. 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Good luck.

0: ready to be outside this weekend at Wolf Creek. ATL Southern Soul Music Fest just got confirmed. Your good sis doing the welcome. Yes. 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I know you heard that sizzle. Classics 1029, who's this?
1: Hi, oh, it's Gail. How are you, Lisa?
0: I'm doing good, queen. Where are you calling from?
1: I'm calling from Stone Mountain, Georgia. How are you?
0: I'm doing great. Love your energy, queen. Well, welcome to Niecy's Cookout.
1: Thank you so much. Did I win yet?
0: Well, I hope you bought a fan in your stepping shoes, because you got to tell me what today's cookout keyword of the day is.
1: Baby, boots on the ground.
0: Oh, she already ready. Okay, come on. Boots is right, and you are there. ATL Southern Soul Music Fest. You going?
1: I told them I was going to win, girl. They didn't believe me. I told them.
0: Oh, manifest that, girl. Yes. Yes. You're going to be checking out King George, 803 Fresh, Sir Charles Jones, Tony Armani, Nephew Jones, and more at Wolf Creek. You got your line dancing ready?
1: Yes, baby. I'm ready. All right? I'm ready.
0: Who you taking? That's the question. You got a plus
1: my
0: one.
1: My husband.
0: Okay.
1: His birthday is on the 4th of July, and this is the perfect birthday present for him. Oh, thank you.
0: Okay. She said husband. Just know this. So
1: yes,
0: I'll be looking for
1: husband.
0: You.
1: Yes, and I'm going to see you. Thank you so much. And we keep people Bryson and his family in our prayers.
0: Absolutely. Okay? Well said.
1: All of us.
0: Aww.
1: He was a well-known icon. I grew up cleaning up every Saturday. Just cleaning my house, listening to him. So, hey, I know. Okay.
0: Oh, that's so heartfelt. Thanks for sharing, queen. What an icon, leaving us some great legacy.
1: Yes.
0: What's your favorite station hooking you up and bringing all these great old school classics?
1: Baby, Classic 102.9. Thank you so much. Thank you.

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Bam, it's your girl Niecy in the midday, coming to you live from our Classic Atlanta BMW studios. 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I'm so ready to feel a little sunshine on my face. 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It's time to get budget-friendly ideas to freshen up our homes. Hang tight, that's coming up 2:15 to be your best year. Taking it back on this 8-track OJ's classic.

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0: Hey, Nancy, this is Judith. How are you?
1: Hey, Judith, good.
0: Hey, I just wanted to call and say, prayers and thoughts and condolences to the family as well as yourself. I can feel the pain in your voice as you speak. So I'm praying that God will provide you with the strength, to go about your daily responsibilities.
1: Aw, that's so sweet, Queen. Do you have a memory or a song favorite of yours?
0: I do. I actually got to see Kevo as well as Dionne Warwick at the Fox Theater in 2023, and that was very special, and I'm glad I got the opportunity. You know, I've been a fan of his since the early 80s. My brother turned me on to him. He loves Kevo. So, yeah, I just want to send my condolences, and I would like to hear A Whole New World.
1: Aw, one of my favorites.
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0: We love celebrating his incredible catalog. Sending so much love and prayers, warm hugs to his family, especially his wife Tanya, daughter Linda, and son Robert Kit Bryson. I still remember when Kit was just a little baby when people stopped by the studio in 2019, and now 8 years old. I can't believe it. Time truly flies. Well, check out the snippet of my interview with Peepo on my social pages at Niecy Shaw and follow us at Classics 1029. Keeping the good vibes flowing tonight, Donna's got your Feel Good Wednesday edition of Classics at Night, celebrating birthdays of Denise Williams and Curtis Mayfield. At 9, it's Love and R&B. KG Smooth's gonna bring it. But first, we gotta get to the crib. Deal Higley's up next with the ride home starting at 3. Before I tiptoe on out of here, note to self, don't take this life we're blessed with for granted. Tomorrow isn't promised, so love a little harder, laugh a little louder, be grateful for the moments right in front of you. Keep it light, keep it loving, and always keep it classics. Smooches.
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2: I'm Chesa McNeil, meteorologist for 11 Alive News. Dry air has moved into our area, finally. We'll have plenty of sunshine for this afternoon with no rain threat. Temperatures will be quite comfortable as well, as highs today will reach the upper 70s. Enjoyable. We'll remain dry for the rest of the week. Expect nothing but sunshine Thursday and Friday as highs climb back into the low 80s both days. We'll hit the mid 80s as we head into the upcoming weekend, and then our rain chance will increase as we move into next week. I'm meteorologist Chesa McNeil, your 11 Alive Weather Impact Team. Enjoy today.
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1: So of course it's Black Music Month and Pride Month.
4: Yeah.
1: So we can have Black Pride is what it is.
4: I'm proud to love Black music.
1: A lot of primaries, one in California in particular. I guess the race for the governor is set. I guess the race for the mayor. Here's what galls the hell out of me. I remember when Trump so mishandled the COVID epidemic that he lost an election that he's still claiming he won. All he had to do was pretend like he cared what was happening, right?
4: Right.
1: He lost that election, right? And then after he lost, he sent hordes of people to attack the Capitol. And America still decided he should be president over the qualified black one.
4: Yeah.
1: Right?
4: Yeah.
5: Sure did.
4: Unbelievable.
1: The podcast bros were the same podcast bros who are now weighing in, who don't live in Los Angeles, are now telling us that this Spencer Pratt, who is a frat boy, conspiracy theorist, would be a better candidate for mayor, better mayor than Karen Bass. But right. Isn't it funny how they'll let a white dude take the country to the brink? Like, he's so mishandled COVID that people, that more people die. Like, remember the Sunshine and Bleach?
4: Yeah.
1: They let that dude in, and then that very dude told them he would fix everything day one, and nothing's fixed. He would not start new wars. And so isn't it funny how you... Well, and the refrain is give him more time. Well, you won't give her more time for problems that have been institutional.
4: Yep.
1: Nah, that's all right. Last time we listened to you, we're in the shape we're in right now. So, no, that's all right. And last time I jumped out and said some things about a qualified black woman that I know hurt them. I ain't doing this time. Next time I'm hedge my bets early. There's no way in hell that dude should ever. It's crazy to me that no matter how qualified you are, if you gone to school, if you have tenure, if you've worked hard, your qualifications will still be questioned. But a white dude only has to appear in a reality show.
5: Yeah. Podcast, TV show, radio show, something.
4: Insurrectionist.
1: And the last time we listened to the podcast, bros, look what happened. Now they're silent. So stay silent. If you're going to stay silent about what you got us to do now, don't weigh into our thing. Do that. Why don't you talk to Texas where they're about to... they're on the verge of electing a criminal and a pedophile sister. Do that. Don't weigh in on us. Last time we listened to you, the country got f***ed up. Nah, I'm all right. I'll stick with what I know to be best. Happy birthday to Anderson Cooper. Happy birthday to Emma P. Hall. Happy birthday to Al Horford. Happy birthday to Life Jennings. Happy birthday to Denise Williams. Silly. Remember, I used to love that song. Mm-hmm. Happy birthday to Rafael Nadal. Happy birthday to Jalen Suggs. Happy birthday to Jill Biden out on her book tour. Happy birthday, posthumously, of course, to Josephine Baker. Happy birthday to Curtis Mayfield. Freddie's dead. Happy birthday to Tony Curtis. And, of course, our heartfelt condolences to Peebo Bryson.
5: Yes. Indeed.
4: Yes.
5: That's crazy. We were just talking about that yesterday.
1: He made a pompadour and epaulets look cool. He did, man. Like, so him and who was the other dude who used to wear the shoulder pads with the, who was that?
5: Colonel Abrams.
1: Him and Colonel Abrams. Had everybody look like that in a club, all goofy, but they did it cool. So rest in peace. We got a great show lined up for you. Jazz will tell us what's trending. It's the D.L. Hughley Show.

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0: 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And we're back.
2: I know what is trending.
3: Like the kid here go.
1: Jazz man.
4: What man?
1: Tell these good people what's trending.
4: Well, a lot of people are talking about the antics of graduation ceremonies, which are going on right now and have been for the past couple of weeks, depending on where you are. The most recent, a grad out of Chicago, female, was denied her diploma after she did the splits on stage. Now, her mom came out in her defense, and said she had on a very long dress all the way to the ground, so you couldn't really see anything. The student, who, by the way, has a 3.5 grade average and has already been accepted to a university to study medicine, says that she told everybody what she was going to do. She said, I told the principal, I told
1: give
4: my mom,
1: diploma,
4: I told everybody. Give her her
1: What's
4: diploma.
1: What's the punitive thing? You lost.
4: You could see as she finished, yes, and she did her little split, and she got up and waved and clapped, and everybody was excited, and she walks over to the principal, and the principal's like, don't give her nothing.
1: You can't do that, dumbass. Even if you don't do it now, you're going to give it to her. She earned it.
4: You're going to give it to her later, yep.
1: You, even if you don't, this is all that control kind of thing. Mm-hmm. You're not my principal anymore. I'm a grown person. I'm going off to college.
4: Leave me alone.
1: Okay, I did something silly. Leave me alone. Now, I never had that experience because I never graduated.
4: No,
1: but
4: of course
1: I'm saying,
4: not. You didn't walk. Yeah, yeah.
1: But I'm just saying, leave the bride alone. Leave her alone.
4: But it is a big conversation on social media as to what is and what is not appropriate at a high school graduation when you cross. You know, there are a lot of people, even during commencement speeches or after at college universities, you have a lot of people who, if you're cute, there's a lot of people who've hopped.
5: Yep.
4: You know, it's a lot of people who do a ton of different things. But my thing is, in that moment that you've worked for four hard years, whether it was in high school or college, I know you don't know about either of those, but it is a celebratory situation. You're excited. You're happy to be starting a whole new, you know, a whole new path in life. I don't understand why they're so upset.
1: Give me what I earn and stay out my business. We ain't never got to see each other again. You're going to give me what I earn later on. This is about some power thing. Move.
5: Always.
4: Yeah. Always,
1: move.
4: Always trying to control. Yeah. And speaking of saying move, wow. You know, we talked a little bit about Jay-Z and his freestyle kind of spraying a little bit everybody. Well, he sprayed Dame Dash. We know that. And Dame Dash is fired back saying Jay-Z's breath has always smelled bad. And he turned around to chew big red gum. He's like, I hope he's not doing that again.
1: Well,
4: and then
1: I,
4: he said,
1: I
4: he's dressed like a microphone.
1: I
4: like,
1: wouldn't
4: Dame,
1: take
4: quiet.
1: I wouldn't take dental advice from the dude who got the
4: whose teeth
1: from
4: fell out.
5: Yeah.
1: I wouldn't do that.
5: Yeah.
1: You know your breath is bad when your teeth jump out. So stop it.
4: Yes. Period.
1: Stop it. Dame Dash is a hater. Every time you can't just do a show without telling me how you a boss and how you know everything. Why can't you ever do an interview without mentioning anybody else?
4: Yeah.
5: Yep.
4: Yeah. Or criticizing people, because remember that's what he did last time. He said, if you have a 9-to-5 job, you know, you ain't going nowhere.
1: But I remember that.
5: That's why
1: you blind NY and one eye and your teeth are going chill.
5: That's why Jay-Z mentioned him in a freestyle, because they've been taking shots at him for
1: years.
4: For sure. Yeah.
1: Stop.
4: But that's what's trending.
1: Stop. All right, coming up, we got a little note from the GD section. That's up in 15 minutes. It's the DL Hughley Show.
0: DL and the crew are setting it up weekday afternoon.
4: You look like you can handle all of this.
1: Yeah, you book all
4: don't
1: the
4: say
1: taxes.
4: Don't say
1: I remember this girl. I just this girl said, it's something in your eye. And this dude said, all that ass. And I fell out.
4: Remember the time that Chippy had that stroke?
1: No.
4: He was trying to pick her up.
1: No.
4: He was like,
6: never would have made it.
4: Hey!
1: I said, what's wrong? Your friend retarded? Why you talking like that?
4: She had a stroke.
1: I did. I was like, oh my God!
4: Well, let me get you a drink.
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It is election season, and sometimes I can't tell whether the candidates are trolling or actually running for office. Case in point, the gubernatorial candidate in Ohio, Vivek Ramaswamy, is on a little bit in controversy because he said that he thinks a baby is safer in Chicago than it would be, a black baby is safer in Chicago than it would be in the womb of a black woman. What's interesting is Vivek Ramaswamy has made his bones by saying very inflammatory things about black people. And it's interesting because he's running for governor of Ohio, and Cleveland has a much higher crime rate than Chicago. So it's interesting you would do that. But this is the kind of season we are. Also, several people had their states had their primaries, including California. And of course, Karen Bass is now against reality brat Spencer Pratt, right? Now, what happened the last time America voted for a reality star that was supported by a podcaster over the competent black woman? Aren't we doing that right now? Mm-hmm. What happened the last time that happened? And those who don't learn from history, repeat it. I remember when Donald Trump mismanaged COVID so bad. You remember the dude who let people die because he would rather, like, I don't want to have tests. Let's just stop testing and then the numbers go down. Or bleach and sunshine will make it go away. He so mishandled, he lost the election, fomented an insurrection, attacked the Capitol, and they still gave him a second bite of the apple. In this iteration of his presidency, he said, I'm going to have prices down. We ain't going to be no new wars. None of that has happened. None of that. He's a fraud. He's a sexual assaulter. He's on the Epstein list. None of that matter. And the very people who told you he would be the right guy are now telling you who should be the mayor of Los Angeles. What happened the last time you took the unqualified reality star over the competent black woman? Where are you at right now? You can barely afford gas or hamburgers. More bankruptcies. More personal bankruptcies and foreign bankruptcies than any point in our history. And the thing that galls me the most, I don't care what your qualifications. I don't care if you are you've gone to school, you have a degree, you have tenure at your job and experience, and you're a black woman. Even your qualifications will still be questioned. Your ability to do the job will still be questioned. If you are a white guy, all you gotta do is be a reality star. They're mad at homeless. Homeless been around since the 1970s. There are a lot of problems in the state of California, in the city of Los Angeles. No more so than anybody else, but a lot of them. And all of them started primarily before the black woman had her first term. Isn't it ironic how you'll give an assaulter, a sexual assaulter, a dude on the Epstein list, a fraud, a felon, a dude who started wars and who's robbing this country blind? Isn't it ironic that you will give him a second chance, but tell me the black woman who in office for 3 years should have fixed these institutional problems? Miss me with that. Why would I listen to the very people who got us right here? Unless here is where you think we should be. That's a little note from the GED section. It's the D.L. Hughley Center.

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0: 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That's 1-877-242-2426. Yeah, thanks for listening. It's the DL Hughley Show. And we're back.
1: The question we're asking, so a woman, she says this.
2: Now, imagine working night shift, 12 hours, feet hurting, hungry, and every time you get here, your food is gone. Food just be vanishing, like it's a food fairy in here. But joke's on them. Tonight, I put laxatives in that dish. So I'm gonna be watching that bathroom all night. Stay tuned.
1: So she spiked her food. It's her food. She could do whatever she
3: wants.
1: Do you think that she was wrong? Now, here's the thing. If somebody, say for instance, had an adverse reaction to that, and they got very sick, or even, you know, had to go to the hospital, or something serious happened, she probably could go to jail for that.
3: I don't think she could. I don't know. I don't think she could because it's her property. It's her food. If she wrote her name on it, right? Why are you in it in the first place?
1: I think she could go to jail for that.

0: I don't think she can.
1: Somebody had it. Stole it.
2: Nah.
0: Yeah. I don't think she can go
2: to jail. I saw a dude go to jail. He put a booby trap in his own store because it had been broken
0: into. But that's
2: into.
0: Different. That's totally
2: it's my
0: different.
2: My store
0: though.
2: Is my property.
0: No. I think that's different.
2: You break the law to get to
0: it. I think that's totally different.
3: Nobody stole his store.
2: But you put it in a community refrigerator.
0: No.
3: With your name?
0: Got my name on it. That's mine.
1: Yeah,
2: let's research that one, Jasmine. Miss, get your Googling.
0: Everybody, you brought it up. You researched it. I didn't know the answer.
1: That a stencil on a paper bag is a binding contract. Everybody knows that. Yeah, everybody knows a little sticky note that said, "This is Keisha's." Everybody knows that. That's legally binding. We're going to go to our social media platform, especially, okay, do they think they were wrong? She was wrong for that.
4: So we got Stacy from Massachusetts, and Stacy said, well, as the ancient saying goes, play stupid games, win stupid prizes.
1: Yes.
0: Oh, wow.
1: Well, you know what? You don't need one thing for sure. You don't need an enema now. This town needs an enema. Well, Tracy doesn't.
0: Tracy doesn't.
1: No.
2: You can go and schedule that colonoscopy now. Go ahead.
1: Yep,
2: you're good.
1: Absolutely.
0: She don't need it now.
5: You don't need it anymore.
0: That's bad. Pretty bad. Well, first of all, why in the world would you even want to eat someone else's food? Like, I don't know what your kitchen looks like. Do you have cats on the counter? I don't know. I don't want it.
1: Yep. That's always been, like, now in hotels, they'll have those honor bars.
0: Mm-hmm.
1: Like, by the elevators and
0: yeah,
1: stuff like
0: you
1: that.
0: You pay for it and you like, walk in. I mean, but at least it says honor bar, so they can get you with that.
1: We're not.
0: And they have cameras
1: in general.
0: Correct.
1: So you're gonna run me down because I had a payday at it.
0: And some Doritos.
1: Yeah. Come on. How did you know my menu? How do you know what happened? I think she wasn't wrong, but I do think. You're gonna poison your food that you can't even eat to get to the culprit.
0: Well, the thing is, I poison my food. Maybe I've been backed up for weeks. Yeah. Maybe I did this for myself, and you're just a victim of it. You should have been eating my food. That's my medicine with my name on it.
1: Yeah. Mm-hmm. Okay. Well, I don't know. Well,
0: doctor told me to take it.
1: Thank
0: I did.
1: God we don't have that here.
0: We have a community refrigerator. You just don't know it.
1: Yeah, I would never do that.
0: I wouldn't either. Now, I do look in there from time to time to see what's in there. I just don't touch anything.
1: Hell no, not me. We're going to get to your calls, 877-242-2426. 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We're going to get to your calls. 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

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It's the DL Hughley Show. And we're back.

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0: is that, well, let me let you hear.
1: Destroying the black family has been on the forefront of the mind of the people who created this country. Mm. How do you destroy the black wealth in this country?
2: Yeah.
1: Destroy the black family. Mm. Make black women think that black men don't love them. Mm. Make black men think that black women don't respect them. That's all a fallacy.
0: Where do you think that notion came from? I know for me, when I was younger, my mother was she's the most formidable human being I know. Now, I don't know that I would call what she did to me abuse, but I would say that people who've been around us think it is. I would say, like my uncle and other, so I would never call my interaction with my mother abuse, but I think we don't have a good, I see her a certain way, right? Mm-hmm. Maybe a lot of people have had experiences like that, so I think it's all lived experiences. But Skip, you were saying something about,
3: yeah, even the influencer. If you listen to what he says, you know, it's a fallacy. Black men don't like black women. Oh, when they get money, and he pulled up the national average, and it's like 90 some percent of black men that make over 200,000, whatever the figure is, like what we would consider has money, have black wives. Now, yeah, you do see some.
0: They don't have to like them, though.
4: Yeah. Yeah.
0: They don't have to like them. They can talk behind their back. I mean, that's what you do.
3: Oh, right? Well, yeah.
0: I think that one of the things we got to be careful of is our experiences. Like, there is, I would say it's a pretty popular notion that black men are in society in general, that there is a notion that black men aren't good fathers. Which the CDC has data that says isn't true.
2: Right.
0: Right?
2: Mm-hmm.
0: But there would be people who would argue, because of their lived experiences, that was true, right?
2: Right, yeah, but I think, you know, everybody can say that about everything, right? Because the way you feel about certain things and your opinion comes from your experience.
0: Right.
2: Like, I remember when I first met you, you said, I don't like pretty girls because they act a particular way.
0: And they do.
2: Or,
0: and you,
2: that's,
0: and you,
2: but,
0: and
2: that,
0: you
2: but that's based on your experience.
0: Right.
2: You also said you don't like young girls because they stink.
0: They do stink.
2: That's based on your experience, right?
0: It no, doesn't. It's based on stinking young girls.
2: True. No, that's not true.
0: It's even you who said it, you didn't.
2: No, wait a minute.
0: You
2: wait
0: said
2: a minute.
0: When you were younger.
2: No. I have never said young girls stink.
0: I said it.
2: Right. And I've never said I don't like young girls because they stink. I've never said that.
0: I said that.
2: Because there's no data to say that all young girls stink.
0: It's a nose. It's a good place
2: for
0: a stick
2: nose.
0: Up. I think that when you're younger, you're not as aware of personal hygiene as you are. Like, I used to only take a bath once a week when I was a teenager. Like, I was a young guy. I didn't know. Now yeah. You get old. So I think that a lot of that is that I have these and plus these are the things that got me my own show, so I'm gonna keep saying them.
2: Carry on.
0: I'm gonna keep saying them. Maybe you Carry should on. Think young people stink. You should say that. Yeah. You should say that.
2: Maybe that would be
0: all right, coming up, ladies and gentlemen, we got more of your calls. It's the D.O. Hughley Show.

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2: Hey, Jasmine. Tonight is a feel-good Wednesday, and we're calling it Sweet Soul Smiles. 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
18: 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Let's take our first look at traffic this afternoon. What's going on out there?
5: Hey there, DL. Good afternoon.

0: 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Hughley Show. The D.L. Hughley Show is back with the question of the day in just minutes away. Call D.L. now. 1-877-242-2426. It's the D.L. Hughley Show. And we're back.
1: Influencer says this.
2: What's the narrative that we hear about black men?
3: They don't get married.
2: No. They don't like who?
3: Oh, they don't like black women.
4: Well,
2: the national average for black men who are married, what are they married to?
4: It's got to be black women.
2: Black women at what percentage? Over 85%. But it don't matter, though, because once they make money, that's when they go get white women.
3: White women, yeah.
2: The national average for making over $200,000, black men, right? Mm-hmm. How many of those men are married to black women?
4: I give them about a cool
2: 95%.
4: 95?
1: Junius, where do you think that notion came from?
5: Well, it could come from various sources, primarily, you know, preconceived notions, you know, especially some that are based on prejudice and dialogue that has been long expressed about black men in particular.
1: I think there was stuff like what happened with Stephen A. Smith, when he said what he said about, for instance, I'm just using that the latest incident, mm-hmm. like that was a national incident, right?
6: Yeah.
1: I think that a lot of black women took that as a personal affront, and they have this view of him in this instance that he doesn't necessarily like black women, right? Would you say that?
6: Or well, I would also say, I think whenever you say something bad about someone that you really like and you hold in high esteem, I think a lot of people are going to come to your defense.
1: Right.
6: Right?
1: Right.
6: Like, we black women love Jasmine Crockett because yeah. she stands up, she speaks, and at least in most black women's opinion, the truth, and she holds people's feet to the fire. So we like her. So if you go for her, it's like going for Beyonce. The Beehive right. is going to come for you.
1: And I think that's what happened. And especially when you're assessing the way she talks in her vernacular.
6: Yes,
1: her,
6: the way she looks and this. Right. Of so course, black women are going to come to
1: And I think that a lot of people, because on the ascent, we have seen a lot of men. Not a lot. I don't know how you could categorize it. A lot of people have said things that were probably derogatory about successful women for all kinds of reasons.
6: Yeah.
1: And so I could see how the zeitgeist might be, you know, permeated with people who have that mentality. And I think even with Kamala.
6: Yes.
1: You know what I mean?
6: Mm-hmm.
1: Even though I did, I helped. So I'm not absolving myself of it. But I'm saying, so if you see somebody say something like that, then it would be probably lend credence to the idea that is a reality.
6: I mean, I definitely think so. And you and I have had conversations several times about, you know.
1: Do you call them conversations?
6: Yes. Or arguments, whatever you want to call them. We're calling them conversations for this particular conversation. But I think, you know, it is, you've said
1: you
6: to
1: know,
6: me when you talked about.
1: When you were gone, it was so peaceful here. No,
6: would you like for me to be gone again? Is that what you're saying?
1: No. Don't threaten me. Listen.
6: The difference between me and you is I don't try to make up a definition for a word. I didn't ask you. I didn't say you wanted that. I just said, would you like for me to be gone again?
1: Don't point at me, first off. And here's the thing.
6: I was pointing down at you. I wasn't pointing at you. I was pointing down at you.
1: I'm here no matter what.
6: If you are right about that, I'm here.
1: I'm always here. I'm always here. Always. I don't know what y'all do. I know I'm dedicated to my audience.
6: If I was you, I would get out of this quickly.
1: All right. Coming up, we got more of your calls coming up. It's the D.L. Hughley Show.
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9: This song is dedicated to all the ladies who think they write all the time. Like my man Bobby Womack used to say back in the day, if you think you're lonely now, wait until tonight. But I say,

0: the question we're asking an influencer says that, you know, there's this attitude that men don't like, black men don't like black women with money. Here is what he said.
1: Destroying the black family has been on the forefront of the mind of the people who created this country. Mm. How do you destroy the black wealth in this country?
2: Yeah.
1: Destroy the black family. Mm. Make black women think that black men don't love them. Mm. Make black men think that black women don't respect them. That's all a fallacy.
0: Where do you think that came from? That's the question we're posing to. We're going right to the phones.
3: That's what any person, though, black men, women, white men, whatever. I feel like once you access to a certain amount of funds, you want to explore the unknown, things that you never got a chance to explore before. I'm just as shocked as the sisters that said, wow, 95% of black men is married to black women, but these same black men that are wealthy and that are doing well for themselves would not divorce their black wife, but they definitely will cheat on their black wife with females of the other race. I don't believe that they would necessarily leave them. I feel like our black men got smarter than the past. So I don't feel like they would necessarily leave them in this day and age, but I do feel like they would definitely cheat on them with other ethnicities and groups and races of women.
4: Black woman is everything, right? I think that there's got to be like a dunce or something, you know, something that happened. His daddy dishonored his mother or something like that right there. He had some problems or something. But I think a black man should honor a black woman to the fullest, you know, no matter what, how much money a white woman got, how much money he got. A black woman should honor a black woman to the fullest. Because I got friends, you know, cheat on their black women, then come home after they had sex with their black woman, with their white woman, and get in the bed with their black woman. That's a no-no for me, right? I never had sex with a white woman before, nothing like this, all black women, you know? So a black brother should honor a black sister just like he honor his mother.
5: So about the 95% narrative, that's definitely false. Black men will struggle with a sister, but as soon as it's time for them to get something, to get somewhere, they will get with a white woman or another woman, another race. Like the black woman ain't capable of having money, or the black woman is not able to love him with the money or whatever, you know. But yeah, so I don't believe the 95% narrative. That's definitely false. I don't know where it came from. I don't know where he got that from, but that is not the truth.
6: They need to look at the Pew Foundation data, PEW. It has documented data about marriage among African Americans. And black women are the least married of all female groups in the United States. I don't subscribe to the notion that black men don't marry black women. I'm married to a black man, and all my friends are. But there is data out there to talk about some of the numbers.
7: I'm a 68-year-old black male from Birmingham, Alabama, and I think it's still old. Come from slavery, because we were taught not to like each other. We were taught not to like dark, don't like a bright. And as men came along and women started making it, you know, we just didn't want a black woman to be our boss or a woman peer to be our boss. And me personally, I just never did like Oprah. It wasn't nothing personal. I just didn't like her as a person. But it wasn't because she had a lot of money. It's just because I didn't like her.
0: An influencer discusses the narrative that black men don't like black women, especially when they have money. Where do you think that narrative came from is the question. 877-242-2426. We'll get to your calls in a bit. It's the D.L. Hughley Show.
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I'm Monique Johnson for the home of the D.L. 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
0: You are locked into the DL Hughley Show. It's the DL Hughley Show. And we're back.
2: The question we're asking a influencer says this.
3: It's a narrative that we hear about black men.
4: They don't get married.
3: No. They don't like who?
4: Oh, they don't like black women.
5: Well, yeah.
3: The national average for black men who are married, what are they married to?
5: It's got to be black women.
3: Black women at what percentage? Ooh. Over 85%. But it don't matter, though, because once they make money, that's when they go get white women.
4: Yeah.
3: The national average for making over $200,000, black men, right? Mm-hmm. How many of those men are married to black women?
5: I'll give them about a cool
3: 95%.
5: 95?
2: Where do you think that attitude, that idea came from? We're going to the phone.
6: Hey, I hate to say it, but that narrative came from women themselves. I mean, where else would it come from? I mean, like you said, I feel like a woman would get done wrong by maybe a past relationship she's had, and now she's blaming the whole gender. I don't think men would come out and be like, oh yeah, we date white women, because most of us don't. I mean, we love our black women. So, I mean, that, I feel like that narrative came from women themselves.

0: where the narrative comes from a black woman, if not black women overall. That's how black women typically feel. They feel like if it's going to be somebody's fault, they want to blame somebody for a situation or circumstance where they are not being able to secure a black man, then, you know, from their perspective, you know, they got to have something to point at and blame it on. This is it.
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0: For our feature, welcome to the stage where we spotlight some of the fun comedians. Some you know, some you don't. Today, here is Kevin Bozeman.
1: I still haven't gotten over the fact that I have a 6'7" kid and a 6'5" kid, and they both refuse to play basketball. How can I possibly love them unconditionally? When they have given me a solid condition. It's a lesson we learn, people. Whatever it is you want your kids to do, back off. Let them try to find it. Give nudges, but don't force that on them because they're going to break your heart. And I thought for sure my kids was going to the NBA. Oh! Then I saw that in the 75-year history of the NBA, there's only been like 5,000 players total. I thought both of mine were going pro. And you know right away, that first game, you know right away. Oh my God, this motherfucker is airball a layup? Fellas, you ever get drunk and blame the mom when you know your kids are scrubs? I knew as soon as I saw you run, my kids gonna be pieces of Nobody kids go to the NBA when they kids' mom run like this. The thing about it is LeVar Ball got it right. Everyone hated LeVar Ball. You know, LeVar Ball, big baller, baller brand, all the shoes and stuff. Handpicked his wife. He's like, I'm giving you an athletic, tall wife. And he cranked out two number two overall NBA picks. Well, who's got that kind of vision? Who's with someone to be like, oh my God, her is amazing. I hope she can dribble. You can do it, fellas, but you gotta be dedicated to the game. Date one. Go to the park, bring a ball, play fetch. Just toss the ball and be like, babe, go get that. Why you got a stopwatch? I'm trying to see something. Bring like a wad of cash and just let it blow in the wind and see how quickly she can scramble and pick it up. Like Rocky in the chicken coop.
0: 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Coming up in less than 15 minutes, we're going to be talking to director, actor, and comedian, the one and only Robert Townsend. That's up in about 15 minutes. It's the D.L. Hughley Show.
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0: It is the D.O. 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Now, if you're going to be in the Palisades, West Nyack, New York, I'll be there this Friday and Saturday and Sunday. So come check me out if you take a notion. New York is bustling. So we got, of course, we have the tennis U.S. Open, right? It's the here now, right?
1: Is the U.S. Open there now? I thought the French Open is going on right now.
2: Yeah,
1: the
3: French Open. That's what I thought, French Open.
0: Is it French Open?
1: Yeah, it's a French Open.
0: Oh, wait, well, then it's soccer stuff happening, right? Isn't it?
2: Yeah, well,
3: that might be true,
2: yeah. The Knicks are in the finals, but they're here in...
0: Yeah, the Knicks are in the finals, but they're not here.
2: They're in San Antonio.
0: Yeah, but let me tell you something. What is horrible right now, and, you know, I never thought that Madison Square Garden was the mecca of, you know, basketball, especially since they only won one championship, right? Or two, like whatever. Mm-hmm. Like, mecca should have multiple championships. But mecca, you can't call it the mecca when San Antonio has more than you. Miami has more.
1: I think they just, it's the showbiz of it all.
0: Maybe
2: largest
0: that.
2: Okay, market that's great. And all that.
0: Yeah, Jay-Z will be dope.
1: MSG. Now, you got to admit, MSG is probably one of the most famous, if not the most famous.
0: Because they say it is, but not because nothing happened there.
1: I mean.
0: Even the people who got the most points, scored the most points on that floor was for somewhere else. It was
1: Jordan and
0: Kobe Bryant. So, yeah, it's a great arena, but the mecca, you got to win multiple championships.
1: Yeah, well.
2: They got that intention.
0: Multiple. Yeah, I know. I get it. It's a great joint. It's old too, but I'm not great. Knocking them. I like New York a lot, but stop it with the mecca. Yeah. The Lakers don't move from the Staples Center and the Four, and both of them got more championships than the Garden. It's crazy.
2: Yep.
0: Dallas might have more. No, y'all don't. But I'm just saying.
2: We about to
0: Milwaukee got two. Milwaukee got two.
1: Dallas has more recent. How about that?
2: Yeah. That's
0: about it. Golden State got more. You know what I mean? It's a lot of meccas, but I'm very happy for you, and they're very arrogant right now. Boy, it's no Knick paraphernalia you can have right now, but have at it.
2: Enjoy.
0: But that's my hateful way. I feel like Dame and Dash right now. I'm so
3: sorry. Don't do that.
2: Go on, Dame.
0: My teeth are out of my head. All right, come at the side. We're going to be talking to the one and only Robert Townsend. We're going to give a deserving someone the Shoe Booty of the Week award. It is the D.O. 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
9: 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What's going on out there?
10: Hey there, DL. The wait is over. It is 5 o'clock traffic.

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1: 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I've got to get to my Bible study.
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2: That's so dumb.
0: It's the DL Hughley Show. And we're back.
2: Welcome to the show. A big influence in my life comedically. I think he is multi-hyphenated, not caffeinated, and very talented. Pleased to have him as the first time on the show. Put your hands together for Robert Towson.
3: What's up, man? How you doing, baby boy?
2: I am exceptional. How are you?
3: I am doing great, dude. You know what? But first, let me say something, man. I just so appreciate you, man. I watch you on CNN, and you ain't pulling no punches, man. God bless you.
2: Thank you, man. Let me. Are you proud of the comedians you've read? Are you proud of the people that have gone through the Robert Townsend School, the Wayans brothers, and the Lawrences, and the Def Jams? All those things I think had a direct connection. But when you started out, there was nobody doing what you did. So basically, you had to, like Alexander Graham Bell, to invent the telephone, had to want to talk to people that weren't even that. So, you know, Hollywood, like literally, you had to say, that's got to be insane. You know what? I feel like I should talk to people that ain't here. But which was what you kind of did, like you doing your own movies, like right now, people are doing what you're doing, or try to do what you do, did, and they call it innovative. But you did your own movies, wrote your own thing, shot everything. And so it's got to feel heartening that you had what kind of the modern template for what we're seeing right now.
3: Well, you know, I'll put it like this, you know, as an artist, you create on whatever canvas and you're fearless and you do what you do. You know, it's like, you know, Hollywood Shuffle was done with a credit card, and, you know, the documentaries on the Five Heartbeats, that is basically, if somebody wants to know how Robert Townsend creates, because a lot of times people see my movies and sometimes they don't even know that I did it. Like when they look at Baps or they look at Holiday Heart or the Little Richard story or, you know, the stuff that I'm in. But I create a different way. And so, you know, part of the reason I did this documentary on the Five Heartbeats is about my journey as an artist to share with you what it takes to make a movie that now people consider a classic.
2: That's the two things I always wanted to ask you. Everything that you ever done always had a hidden social gem. Like I remember watching Five Heartbeats. And they had gone through the South and they were pulled over by the police, much of what we go through right now. Y'all sang a sign. There was always a moment that was sobering for black people in everything you've ever done. Was that deliberate or just happenstance?
3: Well, you know, here's the thing. As a comedian and as a writer-director, I can't just make people laugh. I got to make them think. You know, I mean, it's like the same with you. You could just say, I'm going to be the funniest man out there, and I'm not going to say anything political, but that's not in your DNA. So for me as a filmmaker, oh, I got to drop some knowledge. I got to drop something in there. You know what I mean? And so I have a Trojan horse. It's a hidden agenda with everything I work on.
2: What they say, you should know their works by their fruit. You've spawned some hell of a fruit, man. You've done a great job, man. There he is, Robert Townsend. Thank you for joining us. We sure appreciate that, Big Daddy. Thank you.
3: Appreciate you, my brother.
2: Bless Big Cat.
3: Thank you.
2: Back at you. I love that cat.
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0: my guy right there. 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

0: Now it's time for What You Need to Know with the one on Sybil Wilkes.
1: It's Sybil Wilkes with What We Need to Know. Two-time Grammy Award-winning singer Peabo Bryson died Tuesday at the age of 75. This legendary R&B balladeer was known for his beloved hits, including A Whole New World from Aladdin. His family reports Mr. Bryson passed away peacefully, surrounded by loved ones. Tuesday night, the 6-3 conservative majority of the Supreme Court allowed the state of Alabama to use a congressional map favoring Republicans in this year's elections, blocking a lower court ruling that the redistricting plan intentionally discriminates against black people. The justices granted the state's emergency appeal to use a map it adopted 3 years ago that has a majority black population in just one of the 7 congressional districts. And energy analysts say Americans may continue paying high gas prices for months, even if the United States and Iran reach a peace agreement. I'm Sybil Wilkes. Be informed, be empowered.
0: Thank you so very kindly, Sybil.
2: Jasmine. And you know it, and you know it.
3: Hey, Jazz.
0: Well, I guess we're going
3: to... A couple of hundreds fell out of that bag that Sybil left.
2: Oh, that's mine. She said that was my tip.
3: Oh, okay. Well, Skip put $100 in his pocket. Snitching ass! Sorry, Sybil.
0: Let's get on to the next segment before the FBI shows up. It's the D.L. Hughley Show.
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0: did you set this on hell? You gotta make her say my name one time here.
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0: It is the DL Hughley Show, your 2026 edition. In case you are going to be in Nyack, New York, I'm going to be there this Friday, Saturday, and Sunday at Levity Live. So come check me out if you take a notion. The primaries are set, right? So it'll be, all over the country. So it'll be Karen Bass against... Spencer Pratt,
3: Spencer
0: who was
3: Pratt.
0: In the hills, right? Who was a Sandy Hook election, Sandy Hook denier. He was also a 9/11 denier. He's also endorsed by Donald Trump and Joe Rogan, which is a combination we're still suffering from right now.
4: Correct.
0: And this is the thing that galls me, man. So she didn't do anything about homelessness has been bad in Los Angeles since the 1970s. But the first year black mayor is supposed to fix it and homelessness is down. But they blamed her for a fire. Well, she had the fire. She don't control the water. And if that were true, then is she responsible for the fire in Altadena? Is she responsible for the most deadly fire in the nation's history, Paradise, California? Is she responsible for fires in Georgia and Texas? Is she responsible for the fires in Canada? I mean, it's just, it's ridiculous. And every year, first year it was an old white dude, now it's a young one. Yep. And every time they take turns knocking her in a racist way. Kelsey Grammer, with your dumb ass.
4: And what they never talk about is Republicans are the ones that block every attempt to correct any of those problems. So
0: exactly.
4: Get out of here with that, man.
0: And I'd be damned if I'm going to listen to somebody that left L.A. tell us what's best for it.
4: Yeah.
3: Well, the other thing is, I don't know how anybody listens to somebody from a freaking reality show that has absolutely no political experience, has his entire life has done everything for himself in a very selfish way. In other words, i.e. Trump. I'm not listening to him.
0: I'm not listening to a named Spencer about anything. Unless it's Spencer for hire. That's it.
3: Unless it's Spencer Tracy. Right,
0: coming up this hour, we got a song for your mom and daddy. We're still together. We have my top five, a little note from the GED section. Of course, we'll cover today's top stories with what's trending. It's the DL Hughley Show.

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1: 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Hughley Show.
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1: It's the D.L. Hughley Show. And we're back.
2: Does he really love you, or is he just horny?
4: Can't both things be true?
5: Mm. No.
2: Yeah. Yeah. At the same time. Yeah, they can.
6: I love to be horny.
2: Jasmine, give us 5 payment ways you realize it's just a booty call by Julia Austin for Madame Noir.
5: Well, number 5, when he left immediately after sex.
2: Right. Here I go and there I come. Here I come and there I go.
5: Number 4 of the top 5 painful ways you realize it's just a booty call, when he tried to snuggle and he offered you more space when you tried to snuggle.
2: Yeah. I need more space. Yeah, that's why I'm going back to my apartment. It's crazy.
5: Number 3 of the top 5 painful ways you realize it's just a booty call, when you were on your period and he canceled. Shoot, if you're on your period, you might cancel. Your rad cramps ain't going nowhere. Number 2 of the top 5 painful ways you realize it's just a booty call, when he sobered you up so you could drive home.
2: Mm. Yeah. Baby, you'll be all right. Call me when you get in.
4: That's
5: That's just mean.
4: Yeah, take a couple
5: and
4: off
5: the number
4: you.
5: 1 of the top 5 painful ways you realize it's just a booty call, when he made breakfast for one. It's him.
2: Yeah, yours is in that sack over there. That's,
6: we ain't have but one evening. Right.
2: We got a little note from the GED section coming up in about 15 minutes. It's the D.L. Hughley Show.
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5: A 46-year-old Italian man faced his neighbors in court complaining of his loud lovemaking, saying he was disturbing the peace. 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

It is election season, and sometimes I can't tell whether the candidates are trolling or actually running for office. Case in point, the gubernatorial candidate in Ohio, Vivek Ramaswamy, is on a little bit in controversy because he said that he thinks a baby is safer in Chicago than it would be, a black baby is safer in Chicago than it would be in the womb of a black woman. What's interesting is Vivek Ramaswamy has made his bones by saying very inflammatory things about black people. And it's interesting because he's running for governor of Ohio, and Cleveland has a much higher crime rate than Chicago. So it's interesting you would do that. But this is the kind of season we are. Also, several people had their states had their primaries, including California. And of course, Karen Bass is now against reality brat Spencer Pratt, right? Now, what happened the last time America voted for a reality star that was supported by a podcaster over the competent black woman? Aren't we doing that right now? Mm-hmm. What happened the last time that happened? And those who don't learn from history, repeat it. I remember when Donald Trump mismanaged COVID so bad. You remember the dude who let people die because he would rather, like, I don't want to have tests. Let's just stop testing and then the numbers go down. Or bleach and sunshine will make it go away. He so mishandled, he lost the election, fomented an insurrection, attacked the Capitol, and they still gave him a second bite of the apple. In this iteration of his presidency, he said, I'm going to have prices down. We ain't going to be no new war. None of that has happened. None of that. He's a fraud. He's a sexual assaulter. He's on the Epstein list. None of that matter. And the very people who told you he would be the right guy are now telling you who should be the mayor of Los Angeles. What happened the last time you took the unqualified reality star over the competent black woman? Where are you at right now? You can barely afford gas or hamburgers. More bankruptcies. More personal bankruptcies and foreign bankruptcies than any point in our history. Any point in our history. And the thing that galls me the most, I don't care what your qualifications. I don't care if you are you've gone to school, you have a degree, you have tenure at your job and experience, and you're a black woman, even your qualifications will still be questioned. Your ability to do the job will still be questioned. If you are a white guy, all you gotta do is be a reality star. They're mad at homeless. Homeless been around since the 1970s. There are a lot of problems in the state of California, in the city of Los Angeles. No more so than anybody else, but a lot of them. And all of them started primarily before the black woman had her first term. Isn't it ironic how you'll give an assaulter, a sexual assaulter, a dude on the Epstein list, a fraud, a felon, a dude who started wars and who's robbing this country blind? Isn't it ironic that you will give him a second chance, but tell me the black woman who in office for 3 years should have fixed these institutional problems? Miss me with that. Why would I listen to the very people who got us right here? Unless here is where you think we should be. That's a little note from the GED section. It's the D.L. Hughley Show.

0: Jazzman.
1: What, man?
0: Tell these good people what's trending.
1: Well, a lot of people are talking about the antics of graduation ceremonies, which are going on right now and have been for the past couple of weeks, depending on where you are. The most recent, a grad out of Chicago, female, was denied her diploma after she did the splits on stage. Now, her mom came out in her defense, and said she had on a very long dress all the way to the ground, so you couldn't really see anything. The student, who, by the way, has a 3.5 grade average and has already been accepted to a university to study medicine, says that she told everybody what she was going to do. She said, I told the principal, I told
0: give
1: my mom,
0: diploma,
1: I told everybody. Give her her
0: what's
1: diploma.
0: What's the punitive thing? You lost.
1: You could see as she finished, yes, and she did her little split, and she got up and waved and clapped and everybody was excited, and she walks over to the principal and the principal's like, don't give her nothing.
0: You can't do that, dumbass. Even if you don't do it now, you're gonna give it to her. She earned it.
1: You're correct. Gonna give it to her later. Yep.
0: You, even if you don't, this is all that control kind of thing. Mm-hmm. You're not my principal anymore. I'm a grown person. I'm going off to college.
1: Leave
0: okay,
1: me alone.
0: Okay, I did something silly. Leave me alone. Now, I never had that experience because I never graduated.
1: No, of course
0: I'm saying,
1: not. You didn't walk.
0: Yeah, yeah. But I'm just saying, leave the bride alone. Leave her alone.
1: But it is a big conversation on social media as to what is and what is not appropriate at a high school graduation when you cross. You know, there are a lot of people, even during commencement speeches or after at college universities, you have a lot of people who, if you're cute, there's a lot of people who've hopped.
2: Yep.
1: You know, it's a lot of people who do a ton of different things. But my thing is, in that moment that you've worked for four hard years, whether it was in high school or college, I know you don't know about either of those, but it is a celebratory situation. You're excited. You're happy to be starting a whole new, you know, a whole new path in life. I don't understand why they're so upset.
0: Give me what I earn and stay out my business. We ain't never got to see each other again. You're going to give me what I earn later on. This is about some power thing. Move.
2: Always.
1: Yeah. Always,
0: move.
1: Always trying to control. Yeah. And speaking of saying move, wow. You know, we talked a little bit about Jay-Z and his freestyle kind of spraying a little bit of everybody. Well, he sprayed Dame Dash. We know that. And Dame Dash is fired back saying Jay-Z's breath has always smelled bad. And he turned around to chew big red gum. He's like, I hope he's not doing that again.
0: Well,
1: and then
0: I,
1: he
0: I
1: said he's dressed like a microphone. I'm like,
0: wouldn't take, I wouldn't take dental advice from the dude who got the dentist from Predator.
2: Yeah.
0: I would do that.
2: Yeah.
0: You know your breath is bad when your teeth jump out. So stop it.
1: Yes. Period.
0: Stop it. Dame Dash is a hater. Every time you can't just do a show without telling me how you a boss and how you know everything. Why can't you ever do an interview without mentioning anybody else?
1: Yeah.
2: Yep.
1: Yeah. Or criticizing people, because remember, that's what he did last time. He said, if you have a 9-to-5 job, you know, you ain't going nowhere.
0: But I remember that.
2: That's why
0: you
2: Jay-Z,
0: blind NY and one eye and your teeth are going chill.
2: That's why Jay-Z mentioned him in a freestyle, because they've been taking shots at him for
0: years.
1: For sure. Yeah.
0: Stop.
1: But that's what's trending.
0: Stop.
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0: Boy, I'm sure glad that's over with. 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
5: That will do it for us, ladies and gentlemen. We sincerely thank you for tuning in. This is the D.L. Hughley Show, your 2026 edition. In case you are going to be in Nyack, New York, the Palisades. I'll be there this Friday, Saturday, and Sunday at Levity Live. Two Friday, two Saturday, and one Sunday. So come check me out if you're taking notes. Jasmine Sanders, what on earth did you learn today?
6: Well, I saw on social media that songs that are 432 hertz are basically trending. And they say what it does is it helps you calm down mentally. It also has healing abilities because of that particular level. And there are certain songs that have this, one of which is Bohemian Rhapsody, also Pink Floyd's Comfortable Numb. Michael Jackson's Billie Jean is one of those as well. So if you're trying to, you know, get your frequency
5: songs,
6: right.
5: So I guess. Yeah, those all dope songs.
6: Very ambient and healing sound, basically.
5: I don't know what an ambulance has to do with it, but
0: I didn't say ambulance.
5: Skip, my man Cheetah, what did you learn today?
7: You talked about the criminal versus the Christian down here in Texas, Tellerico,
5: yes.
7: And Paxton. Well, Paxton has started running his ads, man, and it seems like the biggest insult he has is calling Tellerico a vegan. And then he tries to say that he's trans or gay, which to me, Paxton, you're so stupid you can't even get your insults right. Everybody knows you can't be a gay man and a vegan. It just, you can't do it.
5: Yeah.
8: Wow.
5: Yeah, I'm not going to take advice from the people on sexuality from the people who think Lindsey Graham is straight. I'm not going to do that. That's not that. Come on now.
9: And an adulterer.
5: 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On the next D.L. Hughley Show, of course, Kyle Hughley, a.k.a. Special K, is going to drop his latest joint on Short Bus Records. 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It is the D.L. Hughley Show. We will definitely see you on the other side. Kyle, my favorite Short Bus operator. Pull that string. We got to go.
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5: It's the D.L. Hughley Show. See you on the other side.
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Well, good evening and welcome. It's a Feel Good Wednesday. We're calling it Sweet Soul Smiles. We're celebrating two birthdays tonight, Denise Williams and Curtis Mayfield. Two very different artists, but both gave us music with beauty and spirit and meaning and feeling. Denise Williams turned 76 years old today. When you talk about a voice that can be sweet and powerful, playful, and then just float all the way up into the clouds, you have to talk about Denise. And Curtis Mayfield, born on this day in 1942, gave us soul music that didn't just sound good, it stood for something. Now, I have to tell y'all something. I watched Footloose with Kevin Bacon for the first time the other day. I know. Don't judge me too bad. I'm going back and watching some of those 80s movies I somehow missed. And when this song came on, I said, well, there she is, Denise Williams. Let's hear it for the boy. Was part of the Footloose soundtrack, and it became one of her signature pop moments. So let's start this Feel Good Wednesday with some 80s movie energy, some birthday love, and a song that still makes you smile. Here's Denise Williams with Let's Hear It for the Boy on Classic at Night.

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0: Curtis Mayfield, Move On Up on Classics at Night with Donna. That title alone is a word for somebody tonight, okay? Move on up. Not all at once, not perfectly, not with everything figured out, but one step, one prayer, one decision, one little bit of courage at a time. Curtis Mayfield was one of those artists who could give you rhythm and message together. And he first became known with the Impressions during the Civil Rights era. We're going to be playing some of those songs later tonight. And then he built that solo career that carried the same sense of pride and consciousness. His music could sound smooth, but the message often had muscle behind it. And tonight's Feel Good Wednesday, Sweet Soul Smile, celebrating Curtis Mayfield and Denise Williams. But right now we need to check into this weather. We need to see what's going on. Do we have some sunshine on the way? Let's check in with the 11 Alive Weather Impact and see what's going on.
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2: Good afternoon, I'm meteorologist Danielle Moss with a weather impact update for you. What a beautiful day we have been having. Temperatures have been nice and mild, highs in the upper 70s, plenty of sunshine. It has been a wonderful hump day for us. The nice cooler weather will be continuing in the morning when you wake up. Lows will be into the mid to upper 50s. Highs tomorrow rising to around 81 degrees here in Metro Atlanta. Plenty of sunshine once again. We'll be staying dry throughout the rest of the week. The next chance for rain will be on Sunday with a 30% chance. We'll see some increase in cloud cover until we get to that point. Enjoy the sunshine. Enjoy the cooler weather. Humidity will be low. This is a great time to get any outdoor activities done. We'll continue to update you on 11 Alive.
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Denise Williams, Silly on Classics at Night. You know, that song right there is soft and it's tender and it's honest. Denise had this way of sounding delicate, right? But never weak. I love her voice. And Silly is one of those songs where the vocals feels like she's telling the truth and trying not to fall apart at the same time. You know, she came out of a strong gospel background, and before becoming a star in her own right, she sang background vocals for Stevie Wonder. So when you hear that control and that sweetness, that church-trained lift in her voice, it didn't just come from nowhere. Tonight, we're celebrating her birthday along with Curtis Mayfield for this Feel Good Wednesday. Now, Curtis could give you that uplift, but he could also give you the truth. Okay, and this one is from his Superfly soundtrack, and it opens the album with a story about a child growing up in hard circumstances. And the Library of Congress notes that this song, Little Child Run Wild, was originally titled Ghetto Child. And then Curtis later said it carried details from his own childhood. So let's celebrate Curtis Mayfield. And let's celebrate the way he used soul music to tell stories that mattered. Here's a little child running wild.

It's a feel-good Wednesday on Classics at Night with Donna. This next song comes from her 1976 album, This Is Niecy. And it became one of those songs that really introduced people to the beauty and the range of her voice. This song has that quiet storm feeling, but it also feels like a release, like somebody finally saying, I love you, but I also need to breathe. And I love that Denise wrote her own songs during this era. And it makes this song feel even more personal. We can talk about the vocal too on this, because Denise doesn't just sing this song, she stretches it. And she's just opening it up. It feels like just a window opening to the sky. Tonight's theme is Sweet Soul Smiles. And this one is for anybody who needs a little room, a little peace, a little space to feel like themselves again. Here's Denise Williams with Free. Happy birthday, Denise, on Classics at Night.

0: Stay right here. More classic R&B and Donna coming up. You should be mine. Right after this.
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